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1: This is American Family News. I'm Robert Thornton. The suspect charged with killing United Healthcare CEO Brian Thompson could soon agree to a plea deal. Here's Fox's Brian Yenes.
2: Luigi Mangione's lawyers and federal prosecutors asked for a last-minute conference tomorrow at 11 a.m. As the New York Times and the New York Post both report, Mangione is expected to plead guilty under a federal deal. Mangione faces two federal interstate stalking charges resulting in Brian Thompson's death, carrying a maximum of life in prison without parole. But if Mangione accepts a plea deal, it not only cancels the January federal trial, but could also end his state trial because of New York's double jeopardy law, because the state case is where Mangione faces actual murder charges.
1: Block Safety announced today that it is making changes to its platform intended to quell privacy concerns and address documented abuses of its system by some members of law enforcement. It's a surveillance technology company that has been increasingly under scrutiny from lawmakers from both parties, civil liberties advocates, and citizens. The company operates a vast nationwide network of automated cameras that record the license plate numbers and other characteristics of all passing vehicles every day. With the midterm elections approaching, things are heating up in Michigan. Here's Fox's Alexis McAdams.
3: This is a critical Senate race with Democrat Abdul El-Sayed facing off against Republican Mike Rogers. El-Sayed accusing Rogers of being too afraid to debate him. So what else do you do? Well, you go on social media and you challenge him to a football game. El-Sayed challenged Rogers to a tackle football showdown. But in the past, he compared American football to the slave trade and says football is full of toxic masculinity. Rogers says El-Sayed hates everything that Michiganders love. And in a state where football is a big part, like Michigan State, to the University of Michigan, and then everyone there watches the Detroit Lions on Sundays, those comments could really hit a nerve with voters.
1: A case out of Durham, North Carolina, is fueling intense debate about the safety and regulation of mail-order abortion drugs. More from AFN's Chris Woodward.
4: Authorities charged a young couple after an 18-year-old woman allegedly took abortion medication at 31 weeks of pregnancy. First responders found the prematurely delivered infant with a pulse inside a bathroom before rushing the infant to the hospital. Talking about this on Washington Watch, Dr. Christina Francis of Pro-Life OBGYNs said the case exposes severe blind spots created by deregulation.
5: In-person dispensing is no longer required for the abortion pill since the FDA removed that requirement in 2021. And this case shows how little oversight there really is, that this 18-year-old girl who, you know, I'm guessing was scared and got online and saw, oh, I can get abortion pills and was able to get them at 31 weeks of pregnancy. When a baby can survive with medical support outside of mom nearly 100% of the time.
4: While the FDA has approved abortion pills only up to 10 weeks of gestation, Dr. Francis warned that taking these drugs later in a pregnancy poses severe physical dangers to the mother, particularly due to increased blood flow to the uterus in later stages.
5: So the higher the risk to her of hemorrhage.
4: Francis argued that without physical exams or ultrasound verification of gestational age, mail order systems fail to protect vulnerable patients. She's urging federal officials to reinstate strict protocols immediately. I'm Chris Woodward.
1: Indiana Governor Mike Braun declared a statewide disaster

0: Emergency today to free up additional resources after a week of rough weather. Some state roads and communities in eastern Indiana were still flooded this morning after five flash flood emergencies were issued yesterday. The summer heat is to continue for parts of the central and southern U.S. Afternoon temperatures will peak in the upper 90s to low 100s. Meanwhile, the National Weather Service says areas of the Midwest and Mid-Atlantic could see very heavy rainfall tomorrow. And that includes parts of Iowa all the way down into North Carolina and Virginia. Stocks were up today. The Dow was up 70. The S&P added 50. The Nasdaq climbed 215. West Texas Intermediate crude was down to about $81 a barrel. That is all our time for now. Find more news at AFN.net.
1: 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Good news verse for today is Psalms 121:8. The Lord shall preserve thy going out and thy coming in from this time forth and even forevermore. This is your good news verse for today, Psalms 121:8.
2: And tonight's weather, we got about a 25% chance of rain, a low of 76, and then tomorrow, 50% chance of rain, and a high of 95 degrees. 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

from the international headquarters of the Sword of the Lord Publishers and Ministries here in downtown Murfreesboro, Tennessee, here in the southern suburbs of Nashville, in the heart of Tennessee, with Tennessee, the USA, and the world at heart. This is Making a Difference, and I'm Dr. Shelton Smith. It's my wonderful joy to welcome you today. It is Thursday, and listen, our week is headed away just real quickly, and we're having a good time. We're thankful to the Lord that we get to visit with you wherever that we find you every day, and we appreciate your friendship. We thank the Lord for our friends here in North America and other places in the world. And wherever that you are, God bless you. We're delighted to have you along with us, and it's just a delight and a joy to me that we can broadcast the gospel and all of the good things of the Word of God as we do so here every day, 5 days a week. Now, dear friends, we're going to hear a message today that I entitled, You Really Ought to See It Through. Now, sometimes things happen. Sometimes burdens come. Sometimes people get hurt, and they get maybe even bordering on bitterness, or maybe get into bitterness, or whatever the case. But I think it's a good idea for us to get this theme in mind and remember that it's almost always too early to quit. And so I want you to hear the message that I have for you today. And I preached this a while back, and I think it'll be a help to you. We'll do part one today and part two tomorrow. And here it is, part one of my message entitled, You Really Ought to See It Through. Psalm number 55. Psalm number 55. The Lord has given me some things from the Psalms in recent days that I have been one by one sharing with you. And this message this morning, and I'll not read the larger passage, but if you'll keep your Bible open, we will look at some of it. Psalm 55, verse 6. And I said, Oh, that I had wings like a dove, for then would I fly away and be at rest. Lo, then would I wander far off and remain in the wilderness. And then there's the little musical interlude, Selah. I would hasten my escape from the windy storm and tempest. Now, let me just read that portion of it, because that expresses the desperation that many of us feel at times. He said, I wish I had wings like a dove. Then, when I'm as weary as I am in this situation, I could just take

to the air, as does the dove, and fly away to some place where I could be at rest. Or he said, perhaps it would be better if I were to just start walking and wander away and go out into the wilderness, the desert place, away from everything, and just get away from it all. And he said, really, it is my heart's desire that I would hasten my escape from the windy storm and the tempest. I don't want to linger here anymore, is what my feelings are saying, he records. You'll remember the story from the New Testament. Paul had an associate, a companion in ministry named John Mark. Everything seemed to be going the right way until there came a day when John Mark said, I want to go home. I want to go home. I've been on the road long enough. I just don't like being out here any longer. I know there's still things to do. I know that we haven't completed the assignment we set out to complete, but I've lost heart for doing it, and I want to go home. And he went home. Later, when there were other things that he could have done, Paul said, I don't want him. Mm-mm. Not on my team. And Paul would not take him. God wasn't finished with him, and he used him yet, as you know, to be a very strong instrument in giving us a portion of Scripture. But he came to a place just like this passage talks about, and he walked away. Made a mistake in doing it, but he did. Now, he recouped from it, and God used him later. There's another story in the New Testament that you may recall as well. There's a man named Demas. He's mentioned a couple, three times in the Bible. First couple of times he's mentioned, seems like everything is just right on the mark. Everything is good. He's in good standing. Everything's going great. But then later, this verse appears in his biography within the Bible. And the Bible says that Demas hath forsaken me, hath having loved this present world. So he also came to a point where that he just gave in to the desire for things or something, and he didn't continue on as he should. Now, here's where we are sometimes. We say, this is my situation. These are my circumstances. I'm overwhelmed by it. I feel like not continuing. And if I could, then I would just take flight like the wings of a dove to carry me upward and spiral into the air. If I could, I would. But here's the very best counsel. We don't need wings like a dove, even in the time of critical circumstance. We do not need the wings that would carry us far into the distance, even in the time of sad situation. We really do not. The very best counsel is the counsel that is found in this chapter from which I have read this desperate cry. It is the counsel that says, wait, take heart, look up, because you really ought to see it through. You really ought to. Now, notice it, if you still have your Bible open. The difficulties expressed that we all have at some time are as in verses 3 and following. He speaks about the voice of the enemy and the oppression of the wicked and how that they have cast iniquity upon him, and in their anger they have hated him. Now, probably every person here at some time or another has felt that there were those who hated you. You have found sometime in your life that somebody has done dirt to you, cast some wicked thing in your direction. And he says, because of the voice of the enemy, because of the oppression of the wicked. Verse 4, my heart is sore pained within me. He said, I have a hurt.

down deep inside that won't go away. The terrors of death are fallen upon me. And what he means, I think, by that is he sees the shadows around him that perhaps could take his life. He sees some shadows falling upon him that might even cause him to want to die. And he feels the great stress and burden of heart because of the voice of the enemy, because of the oppression of the wicked. Verse 5, he continues it when he says, "Fearfulness and trembling are come upon me, and horror hath overwhelmed me." Now, these are the causes of concern that he registers. And when I look at that, I think of times when my heart has been heavy. I think of times when I have felt fearfulness. I think of times when I've trembled, times when I have seen things that just seem to overwhelm me, and I really didn't know what to do. Now, he continues to enumerate the difficulties in verse number 9 and look at them carefully. Verse 9, he talks about those who would divide with their tongues. And let me correct that. He says, "Destroy, O Lord, and divide their tongues." And the difficulty that he's talking about is the fact that here are those whose tongues are a problem to him. And so he is saying, "Dear God, rip their tongues out if need be. Destroy their tongues and divide them so they cannot continue to use them as they're using them." Now, have you ever been in a circumstance where somebody was literally lashing you to death with their tongue? Well, most of us have it sometime. And it's not a pleasant situation, not a pleasant circumstance. And the psalmist here, with a sore heart, grieving, burdened, overwhelmed, and he says, "God, stop these whose tongues are lashing me night and day." And these are the characters now that he brings into question. Number one, those whose tongues are lashing him. Number two, right in that same verse, he speaks about seeing their violence and their strife. There are those who will actualize violence against you. There are people in almost every part of the country who would, if they thought they could take your automobile from you, they'd kill you to get it. If they thought they could steal things out of your house, they would kill you to get it. Or take money from you, they would kill you to get it. And when you have someone bombarding you with the intent of taking your life, it puts you in a not only a precarious position, but it puts you in one that if you have time to contemplate it, your heart too is going to be sore, and you're going to say, "The terrors of death are overshadowing me." Notice in verse 10, he indicates that there are those not only whose tongues lash at him and not only those who would commit violence against him, but verse 10, he talks about the mischief of those who crawl about the walls of the city day and night. These are those that would steal from you. They might not kill you, and they might not know you or even care to know you so as to talk about you and try to assassinate your character, but they would steal from you. They'd come in and take out all of your things that they're able to market somewhere and get a few dollars for it. They would do that from you. And nobody likes to be stolen from. Whenever you come in and find that somebody has burglarized your house and taken the microwave and the television set and the stereo and whatever else that you have in the house that they could market quickly, you would be upset over that. Anybody would be upset over it. It's something you bought, you worked to get, you have had there for your use, for your enjoyment, and if somebody steals it from you, it burdens your heart. Now, you may get stolen from sometime, just as someone may try to take your life sometime, just as someone may lash at your character sometime with their tongue. Verse 11, he refers to those who will employ wickedness through deceit and guile. How that through deceitfulness and guile. I think he's talking here about those who'll try to cheat you.
You go to make a deal of some kind. You may be buying an automobile, or you may be buying this or that, and you like to deal with somebody that you know and

0: somebody that you believe is honest, because you really would not ever want to deal with somebody that you think might be cheating you and selling you less than what you're actually paying for.
1: Well, dear friends, we'll have to interrupt right there, but tomorrow, Lord willing, we'll hear the second part of this message entitled, You Really Ought to See It Through. And I hope I can be an encouragement to you, as well as being instructive about how we go about that. So plan to be with me tomorrow, and we will finish this up and have a good time as we get ready to head into the weekend. 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So get in touch real soon. I'll be delighted. And be sure to join us tomorrow. Until then, God bless you. Have a good, beautiful, blessed, and wonderful rest of the day. And goodbye for now.

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0: saved through faith. 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
1: Just as God transitioned Israel's leadership from Moses to Joshua, so has He transitioned the leadership of the Landmark Baptist Church from Dr. Mickey Carter to Dr. B.E. Parsons.
2: Turn not from it to the right hand or to the left, that thou mayest prosper whithersoever thou goest.
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1: If you visit the Landmark Baptist Church, you will see that the same Spirit of God still flows from that same old pulpit just as it always has.
4: It's not Jesus plus your works. It's Jesus and nothing else. It's not Jesus plus being a good person. No, you got to realize that you are a sinner lost and on your way to hell, and your good works are nothing but filthy rags in the sight of a holy God. The Bible says it this way: you must be born again.
1: The Landmark Baptist Church, still standing on the Word of God.

0: kids. 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

0: 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We're Landmark's Voice of Faith, a ministry of the Landmark Baptist Church.
1: With SRN News, I'm Keith Peters in Washington. Police credit a company with tens of thousands of automated cameras with helping find missing persons and violent suspects. Now, Flock says it's implementing controls to address privacy concerns.
2: Flock says guardrails that are currently optional will become mandatory by January 1st. For example, law enforcement customers will be required to tie each search to a specific case and use an audit tool that flags abnormal behavior. This comes after a Washington Post report found dozens of instances where officers were accused of misusing the technology for personal searches, like tracking former girlfriends. The standard data retention window will be shortened from 30 days to 7, and customers will be allowed to decide which offenses, such as immigration enforcement, outside agencies can search their data for. I'm Jennifer King.
1: The U.S. ambassador to Israel is calling Israeli settler violence in the West Bank a horrific act of terror, as many say Israel's government continues to allow Israeli settler violence against Palestinians.
3: The U.S. ambassador to Israel has condemned the actions of Israeli settlers who are besieging the home of an American Palestinian family in the village of Kusra in the Israeli-occupied West Bank. Since Sunday, a large group of Israeli settlers cut off water and electricity, threw stones, and attempted to bring down a nearby wall on the property that belongs to American Palestinian Lou Riddy. U.S. Ambassador Mike Huckabee called the

0: siege a horrific act of terror. I'm Karen Shemas.
1: The Pacific-based aircraft carrier USS George Washington has begun heading toward the Middle East, as reports have emerged of mental health and supply issues aboard the long-deployed USS Abraham Lincoln. On Wall Street, the Dow up by 69 points, the Nasdaq rose 214, the S&P advanced 50. This is SRN News. Cohabitation is becoming the norm in this country.
2: The Pew Research Center reports that 77% of all American adults in their 30s or 40s have lived together with a romantic partner without the benefit of marriage. 37% have done so more than once. And the percentages hold remarkably steady across various racial groups and educational cohorts. Cohabitation has simply become normalized across the nation. Pew also reports that most cohabiting relationships last about 18 months. Michael Harrington reporting.
1: Americans are growing less religious. Since 2007, the percentage of people who pray daily has dropped, while the religiously unaffiliated have grown to 29%. But those numbers can distract from just how much faith still matters in American public life, much more so than in Western Europe, despite its similar religious roots. About two-thirds of Americans consider religion important in their lives. This is SRN News. There's a new poll on whose kids are participating the most in organized sports. We hear more results on this survey from correspondent Donna Warder reporting.
3: About half of U.S. families who answered the survey said their children in K through 12 play a structured sport. But for families earning at least $100,000 a year, 70% of those families said their kids play organized sports. And it was 40% for families with a lower household income. The findings suggest that although parents see their children's participation in sports as important, the out-of-pocket expenses can be significant. About two-thirds of parents with at least one child in organized sports estimated that they spend about $2,000 a year on equipment, fees, training, and travel. I'm Donna Warder.
1: 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From Washington, I'm Keith Peters reporting.
4: Welcome once again to the Landmark Hour with your Bible teacher, Dr. Mickey Carter, Pastor Emeritus of the Landmark Baptist Church and Chancellor of the Landmark Baptist College in Haines City, Florida. Our title for this message is When the Last Monuments Fall, a message preached by Dr. Carter back on July 12, 2020. Our text is found in Daniel chapter 2. That's Daniel 2. Be sure to stay tuned for the end of the message, where we will be giving you information on how you can receive a CD copy of this message. 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
5: I want you to open your Bibles this morning to one of the prophetical books, the book of Daniel. And with all that's going on in the world, if you're going to find any light on it, any understanding of it, you're going to have to go to the Word of God. Two books in the Bible, probably more so than others, seem to outstand in people's mind when it has to do with prophecy, the book of Daniel and the book of Revelation. Of course, there's much other in there also. But I want you to go to Daniel chapter 2. And I will warn you, you are in some danger this morning, not from COVID, but from the preacher. He can't see the clock that good. They put a bigger one in, but they messed up the numbers on it. Roman numerals. All right. I get a good hint off of it anyway. Daniel chapter 2. I want to talk to you a little bit, and you'll see it in the text, and I have bit off more than I probably can chew in the length of time that I've got, but Daniel chapter 2 really shows a lot of light, if we understand it, on the situation in the world today, and I'm gonna kind of deal with it. I'm going to talk to you about when the last monuments fall, and I think you'll see that a little bit here in the text. Daniel has been called in to explain the king's dream to him. The king has dreamed a dream where he saw a great big monument.

A great big statue, a big, great big colossus shaped probably like a Roman soldier or Babylonian soldier. And God uses that as a great object lesson to teach. And by the way, those that want to be skeptics about the Bible say there's no way that Daniel could have written that ahead of time. But there is when you know a God who knows all time, past, present, and ending. Amen. And so Daniel is writing, and the skeptics have been proven so wrong because he had the thing so accurate they just couldn't believe it. Well, listen, God's that kind of God. He can once in a while tell us what's ahead. Amen. So Daniel chapter 2, I'm going to start in verse 36, and I want to read through about verse 45. So I hope you open your Bible. In fact, I hope you'll keep it in the book of Daniel a little bit with me this morning. We'll start in verse 36 of Daniel 2. This is the dream, and we will tell the interpretation thereof before the king. Thou, O king, art a king of kings, for the God of heaven hath given thee a kingdom, power and strength and glory. Talking to Nebuchadnezzar here. And wheresoever the children of men dwell in the beast of the field and the fowls of the heaven hath he given unto thine hand, and hath made thee ruler over them all. Thou art this head of gold. The statue starts with a head of gold. He tells the king, you're that head of gold. Verse 39. And after thee shall arise another kingdom inferior to thee, and another third kingdom of brass, which shall bear rule over all the earth. And the fourth kingdom shall be strong as iron, far as much as iron breaketh in pieces and subdueth all things. And as iron breaketh all these, shall it break in pieces and bruise. And whereas thou sawest the feet and the toes, part of potter's clay and part of iron, the kingdom shall be divided. But there shall be in it the strength of the iron, far as much as thou sawest the iron mixed with miry clay. And as the toes of the feet were part of iron and part of clay, so the kingdom shall be partly strong and partly broken. And whereas thou sawest iron mixed with miry clay, they shall, this is an important verse I hope I'll come back to, they shall mingle themselves with the seed of men, but they shall not cleave one to another, even as iron is not mixed with clay. And in the days of these kings shall the God of heaven set up a kingdom, which shall never be destroyed. And the kingdom shall not be left to other people, but it shall break in pieces and consume all these kingdoms, and it shall stand forever. For as much as I saw that the stone was cut out of the mountain without hands, and that it break in pieces the iron, the brass, the clay, the silver, and the gold, the great God have made known to the king what shall come to pass hereafter. And the dream is certain, and the interpretation is sure. Now let me just remind you what we see described here, and this getting in on the tail end of it. The king had a dream. Daniel was brought in to tell him what the dream was, and he told him what he dreamed, and he told him of the picture that he'd seen, the picture of the soldier or the colossus or the statue, starting with a head of gold and going down to the feet. And he told him, you're the head of gold, and there'll be another kingdom inferior. That was the silver kingdom. The next kingdom would be even more inferior. It would be brass. And then the next one would be iron, the two legs, thighs and two legs of iron. And if you look at your history, you'll find out you'll start with the Babylonian kingdom, the head of gold. And you'll go down through the Medes and Persians. You'll go down through Greece, the brass kingdom. It said when Alexander the Great marched and the sunlight hit the helmets of the soldiers, the Greek soldiers, that it reflected off the brass. But then came the Iron Kingdom of Rome, and as Rome came in, it was, and it's still referred to in history as the Iron Kingdom. And as the sword was made out of iron, it was stronger. And when it struck the brass helmet or anything else, shield, anything else, Rome became the most powerful. And then Rome was split into two divisions with the two legs represented here on the image. And then it comes down to the feet
mixed with iron.

iron and clay, and folks, that's where we've been living for a long time, in the feet of this Colossus. Long time. And we look around today, and we see on the TV, and we see them tearing up the monuments and various things falling down. And I think about this. God uses a monument here to reflect and predict the nations and how they're going to turn out and their fate. And history has been right all the way, and it's going to be right on to the end of these feet mixed with clay and iron. Now, you know... We're looking around today and seeing the statues fall, and that's disgusting to me. It should be to you. And there's something wrong with this crowd that won't condemn that. You see, the whole plan is destroy America. That's what it is. Pull our government down. And listen, they always start this way. They start with the symbolism, and then they go to the people before it's over with. Do you understand those statues represent our history? And listen, if we, the Bible says, if the foundations be destroyed, what can the people do? And we're seeing that it starts with that. You look at every Marxist movement, whether it be Russia, whether it be Castro, or wherever you want to go on this globe, they always start in the streets like they do, and they move on. And I want to tell you what, the whole plan is starting out in America, the same old thing, symbolism, the flag. In God we trust. Did you see where, was it Mississippi or Missouri was getting a new flag and they wanted to put in God we trust on it so they're being sued over that? I mean, symbolizing old America, they can't stand it. Nancy Pelosi was having a press conference and one reporter asked her, said, what about the monuments being brought down? She says, well, they don't mean much to me. Don't care about the monuments. And he said something, and she said, well, people just do that. It's okay. That's the chief witch in Washington, in case you don't know who she is. Anyway, did you see Don Lemon on CNN? Don Lemon said, he's anchor on CNN. Don Lemon said this. He said, we know Jesus wasn't perfect. Why do we want to deify these old white men? Boy, he's going to stand before perfect Jesus one day. He's going to find out just how perfect he was. Listen, if he wasn't perfect, you don't have a Savior. I mean, he was the perfect Son of God. But we look around and see our forefathers under attack and all of that kind of a business. I want to say where we headed. There's a little prophecy here. I want to tell you kind of where we headed. I want you to look at man's political kingdoms as we look at the Colossus at the statue here, and we're going to see kind of how they end up, as Daniel reveals it. Man always, and it goes way back in our history, man's plan is always unity. It might shock you, but God is not a unifier. He's a separator, according to the Word of God. It started early. You go back to, don't do it now, but you go back to Genesis chapter 11, and you read about the Tower of Babel. You read where God told them to scatter abroad, but they said, let's get together. And so under the leadership of Nimrod, a real type of the Antichrist, they began to try to build a tower to reach unto heaven. And God said, I've had enough of it, and he intervened. I believe he's about to intervene again. But he intervened, and he confused their language, and he done all that you read about there. But they started early trying to put man's kingdom, Satan's kingdom, as he uses men together. That's been the cry of the ages, folks. Oh, it sounds good. Oh, we talk it, we hear it talked. The election coming up, you're going to hear this talk. But he won't unify. Well, I got news for you. When you unify with the wrong thing, that's too much unifying. Amen? And so I'm talking to you about that's the cry. It sounds pretty good, but it don't work. You can put the wolf and the lamb together, but the lamb's the loser. When they get unified, I'll guarantee you that. And that's a lot of what we're heading for today. Cry of the ages, though. But God is, it's the separator. You know where our biggest problems are today? In the big cities. The more man gets together, the worse it gets. It starts on the street. One or two boys is one thing. Put a gang together and see if you don't have trouble.
I mean, it's a sad truth, but man is depraved. He's a fallen creature. And God knew it was better. Aren't we here in this COVID scare talking about separation?

Excuse me, but God was the first social distancer. He told them to separate. All right, I'm messing with you some a little bit, but the truth of the matter is, getting evil together, the more evil it piles on, the more evil it gets. And that's what we have going on today as we look around the world. God is a separator. Old Testament, Jews were told to separate. Now, some of you wouldn't like this. Christians are told to separate too. Christians are told to come out from among them and be ye separate, saith the Lord, and touch not the unclean thing, and I will receive you. But you know what? The hardest preaching a preacher will do today is telling folks to live like they're Christians, to separate from the filth and the dirt of this world. So when people look at us, they'll say, you're different, and I'd like to have what you have, instead of saying, if it didn't do any good for you, it won't do any good for me. And you look around today and you see too much of that. Too much of that. We are supposed to be new creatures. And the Jews in the Old Testament were given certain dietary laws and rules to practice. And that personal hygiene of the Jews kept them from a lot of the diseases that the world had. Still does. I've said this to you before. During the bubonic plague, the black plague, whatever they called it, in the days of England and so forth, so many people were killed with it. They want to say later, maybe it was from the fleas off the rats that spread it. All that may be true. But the truth was the Jews died less than other people. And they were often accused then of being behind it because it didn't seem to be killing the Jews. And the whole thing was they were practicing a cleaner lifestyle, a cleaner hygiene than the regular folks were. Where'd they get that from? They got it from God. They were following his orders. You read in the Bible. I don't have time to teach you this, but you read in the Bible where they poured water. Pouring water is better than getting you a basin and washing in it. You wash around, you scatter the germs and pick them up and go with them again. But when you pour the water, you watch the surgeon today. If he's smart at all, he's scrubbing up his hands under running water. God taught that long time before the medical world ever began to practice it. And so many other things. But it started early where God was telling his people to separate, but the world was saying, let's get together and let's put it all together. Let's unify. And as we look in the text here, we finally see revealed Satan's final united kingdom. The feet, the toes, and the feet of iron and clay. Trying to stick together. See, we're in that time. Don't we call the U.S. the United States of America? Or the European Union, United States of Europe? Man wants to unite all the time. But it's not working, folks. It's getting worse instead of better. And the prediction of the Word of God is that evil men shall wax worse and worse. And we're seeing that happen everywhere that we look. But the text reveals the final United Kingdom. What is it? It's going to be in the feet, where the iron and the clay don't mix. It's going to be there. That's the final kingdom. The final kingdom, you see, put together. It's going to be headed by a man that we know is the Antichrist. Now, he goes by a lot of names in the scripture. He's called the man of sin. He's called the lawless one. All of that. But he will be the leader that will come in on this thing. And now we're living in that feet and toes that don't stick together, headed up by Satan's man under many names. And his government, the way he rules, is described. You can read about it in the book of Daniel chapter 11. It tells he comes in on a socialistic platform. We have that going on now. They tell us that our college age kids are on polls saying they'd rather have socialism than democracy or capitalism. That's an amazing thing how they've been deceived. And yet good Christian parents spend good money sending them to go have them brainwashed in the college factories that are anti-God. I'm sorry, folks, but I've seen it on a local level. I've seen people leave our church, good families, good kids. I've seen them go to college and in one semester's time talk with the kids when they come back, and the professor in the classroom, no matter what he was teaching subject-wise, he managed to try to destroy their faith in the Word of God as quick as he could. That's something that's going on.

Our country is hurting from that. I appreciate what the president said this week. He said we ought to examine the tax exemption of these colleges. He said they're not getting an education, they're getting an indoctrination. And he's dead right on that. That's what's going on. We're reaping for it in our streets today. But we live in the time of the feet and toes, of the iron and clay that won't stick, won't mix together. It'll be headed up by Satan's man. His government will be socialism. You read that in Daniel chapter 11, verse 24. I won't turn to it. Socialism says this: if somebody else has got more than me, I got a right to take it. That's what you see happening. All right, somebody else worked harder. Somebody else earned it. But I'm jealous of it. It ought to be mine. See, we've lost our moral ethics, our biblical principles. A lack of character now is what we're reaping in this area. And lawless mobs. If you want to learn how the lawless mobs took over, study the French Revolution. Study how that even for a while the aristocrats thought this is a good thing. But the mob in the street finally turned on them. And the guillotine not only chopped off the heads of the peasants, but it began to chop off the head of the aristocrats too. And you find out there's a pile of people, political, today, that are behind this thing that's going on to destroy America. But the time's going to come. They're trying to pacify. I said that last week. They're trying to pacify the mob, but the mob will turn on them, and they also will reap what they've sown. It will happen. But you know what? The cry of the lawless mob still goes on. If you got more than me, I want it. That sort of thing. I think it was, what was the, not Winston Churchill, but Margaret Thatcher. She said the trouble with socialism is pretty soon you run out of giving other people's money away. Amen. Boy, she was describing it correct. And that's where we're at right now. You know what we got happening right now? While the president and others are trying to open the country up and get us back, go back to work, here's one of the cries. Brother Parsons, I was talking about this week. They said, why do I want to go back to work? I'm sitting home drawing more than if I was working. That don't last long, folks. Printing money is going to catch up. Sooner or later, folks are going to say it's worthless. All right, I don't want to get off on that too much. I just want to say we're coming to the time of tearing down these statues to people. And they're coming after the people when they get through the statues. Did you see this week? Now, I've mentioned this a couple of times. Did you see the family out in St. Louis with their guns in front of their house? Did you see the follow-up? I saw it last night. Guess what happened? The authority of the city came and took the gun. Oh, yeah, it was on the news last night. It's on Fox News last night. Now get it. The last defense they had was the guns, and the mob that broke down the gate and come by the house, and they stood out there with the guns, and rightfully so. And I said if it was Haines City or Polk County, there'd have been a bunch of friends out there with them, I believe. But anyway, last night it showed the sending the law to search the house and to take the rifle away. Now they have no defense. Now, some of us rednecks think that couldn't happen, but it can. And it does matter what your politicians say about the Second Amendment. It is important. And we heard the lady singing a while ago, bend the knee. We better bend the knee, and we better go to the voting polls, too. We better get registered. We better take a stand, or we're going to be, the time's going to come. I like the commercial the president's got out. It's a phone call. Remember? How many of you have seen it? Phone call. All right, if this is a rape, push button one. If it's a murder, push number two. If you just want to wait, we're running behind. We'll be there in 5 days. How would you like to get a 911 call like that? Answer like that. That's where we're heading if we're not careful. That's where we're heading. We're in the feet and toes of the stature. I mean, this is a historical stature that pictures the whole thing all the way. And we're looking at this sort of thing coming today. You know what it always ends in, though? Just like this one's going to end, it ends in a dictatorship. And the Antichrist is the dictator.

Now, I'm going to show you something you might not agree with, but I believe the Bible. I believe every word's in place. I don't believe any of it's wrong. I believe we can look at it and understand what God is saying about it. So I want you to look with me here in the book of Daniel, and I want you to go with me to chapter 2, where we read a while ago. We read it. I want to go back to it, verse 43. Now, it's talking about this in verse 42. The toes and the feet were part of the iron and part of the clay, so the kingdom shall be partly strong, partly broken. Difference in iron and clay. Look at verse 43. And whereas thou sawest iron mixed with miry clay, they shall mingle themselves with the seed of men, but they shall not cleave one to another, even as iron is not mixed with clay. Now, you can get clay on your shovel and it'll stick a while, but it won't stick long. This is saying there's somebody showing up, something different about them. Are they aliens? Well, aliens showed up in Genesis chapter 6 and messed up the gene pool of mankind. Somebody says, well, no, it says Noah was perfect. Don't say any such thing. It said he was perfect in his generations. And the word generations comes from the word genes. Noah was perfect in his genes and had not mixed with the fallen angels in Genesis chapter 6. But it looks like we're going to get a repeat of history. See, this Antichrist is going to come in with his kingdom, and he's going to have 10 kings under him. These kings are being spoken of right here. They're spoken of in Revelation 17, too. And it tells us that something's odd about these. Their seed won't mix with the seed of men. Oh, this is not the Twilight Zone. I'm just telling you it's the Bible. And the Bible's way ahead of the Twilight Zone. I mean, you better see and understand every word in this book got a purpose behind it. We got something coming that's evil. Antichrist is Satan incarnate. He is the devil's man. He is going to do the devil's bidding. He's going to rule the devil's kingdom. And it's not as far off as you might think. I realize we're living in the days of the clay of the in the iron that doesn't mix on the feet of the statue. I certainly do recognize this. And I recognize that there's a crew coming up now. 10 kings. He's going to rule with 10 kings. 10 kings, 10 nations, 10 regions. These rulers, I don't know. But Revelation chapter 17 gives some hint to it. And truth is, this verse here, Daniel, gives us a hint that somehow something's wrong. They don't mix. They're a little bit superhuman. Now, how many of you ever enjoyed watching The Twilight Zone? Did you? I still would. It's old and black and white stuff now, but if one come on, I'd probably watch it. Anybody ever see the one where the spaceship come down and was going to take everybody away and had a book of instructions, and they found out before they left it was a cookbook? Raise your hand if you got that depth. All deep people out, deep people. I'm playing with you a little bit, but do not be surprised if something a little supernatural begins to show up before too long. Something is going to mesmerize the people of America and of this world to follow after this man and to worship this man and to take this man's mark according to Revelation 13. They can't buy or sell without it. It's coming. What we see in this feet and toes of iron and clay is the final kingdom. And I'm going to summarize it a little bit because of time to say this. I'm not liking to say this, and you don't want to hear it, but I want to tell you something. It is going to come. Is it going to come in our next election? I hope not. By the way, as America goes, the world goes. You do know that. God's used this nation as a great nation to serve him, but like it or not, the nation, the world is looking to us and sadly following us in many of our wrong ways now. But summarize it a little bit. This Antichrist kingdom is coming. Now, I don't know the time. I would certainly hope for my grandkids and your grandkids' sake that God's going to buy us some more time. But you know, we've been kicking the can down the road a long time. And one day, it's going to be the last kick. And one day, the Antichrist kingdom is going to show up. It will be

a socialistic type kingdom. It will be immoral. It will be more evil than anything you can imagine. And it'll be more anti-God. And look at the anti-Godism we're seeing today. The president is hated because he stood on the issues of don't kill the babies, don't enthrone the homosexuals, put America first. All that stuff's made him probably the most hated man in the world right now. We see the end time scenes coming so close on us, pushing in on us right now. No, I don't know the timing on it, but the current trend will win for a while. Now read in Daniel, now read in Revelation, he will have his kingdom for a short while. A short while. We believe in the book of Revelation it'll be 3.5 years, maybe almost 7, but anyway, right now we're hoping to buy a little bit more time. My hope is buy some more time. That's what I'm fighting for. Folks say, well, you're saying too much about it. All right, go somewhere else where they don't. You heard me say this. I told Billy Sunday, your preaching is rubbing the fur wrong. He said, well, turn the cat around. I like what he said. The truth of the matter is, this book is current. It's ahead of time. And if a preacher's going to preach the word, he has to preach all of it. You know? My hope is we can buy some time. But I want to say this. He will come. He will have power for a short time. And then the good news. It's not over till Jesus comes. I just read it to you a while ago. You go back here to chapter 2 and look at it again. We come down to the feet of the image. We come down to where it's all mixed together, but it don't stick. It don't work. And then we read this, verse 44. Chapter 2. And in the days of these kings, what? Those 10 kings that's going to rule on the Antichrist. In the day of these kings shall the God of heaven set up a kingdom which shall never be destroyed. And the kingdom shall not be left to other people, but it shall break in pieces and consume all these kingdoms, and it shall stand forever. I like that forever, don't you? Do you understand the smiting stone we read about earlier in Daniel? Smiting stone cut out without hands, smites the image on the feet, brings the whole thing. See, the feet's the foundation. Some of we older folks are appreciating our feet better than we used to when we were young. We kicked them around pretty bad then, but now we pay a little more attention to them, don't we? The feet, the foundation. Well, that smiting stone's going to hit the image on the feet, the whole thing. From the head of gold through all, and see, it's all mixed together. I mean, one kingdom moved to the next, to the next, to the next. And even in America today, we still got a lot of Roman stuff in our government. If you don't believe it, go to Washington, D.C. and look at some of the image stuff up there. But the truth is, it's all coming down. And the good news is God's going to give us another one. One that lasts forever. One that is perfect. Oh, there's going to be a fight over it. I was talking in Sunday school, Revelation 19. The Lord opens heaven and comes back with the armies of heaven. Going to be a fight over it. Isn't it sad that the Creator has to come back and fight His creation to set up a throne and rule over it? That's what's going to happen, though. I think about it. It's going to be the Battle of Armageddon. That's going to come at the end there. Good news is the book's already told me who wins. He's already told me if I know Jesus, I'm on the winning side. He's my Savior. He's my King. He's the one I'm going to follow. In fact, I'm coming back with Him in that army. Oh, you say, oh, preacher, He don't need you, but He's going to let me be there. He's going to let me be there. I don't know about you, but in some of my praying, I just say, Lord, come on. I want to see You win. I want to see You set up Your kingdom. It couldn't be too soon for me. I know some of you young folks, you think better, but excuse your dumbness, you're wrong. It don't get any better than Jesus coming back. Amen? But there'll be a fight. But I'm glad I know who wins the fight. I think about this, and you probably read the book. There's a couple little books similar to this.

0: there's a little book where a little boy, and I'm saying maybe he winds up, I don't know age-wise, 5, 6 years old. But the hospital said he died. I mean, I don't know if it was a car wreck or what. I can't remember the details. But they said he died. And Daddy, who was a fairly young preacher, and his mother and all the friends and all the church and everybody praying for him and all that. But then something miraculous happened, and the little boy came back to breathing and literally got out of the hospital and seemed to be pretty normal. And the preacher dad, maybe not quite as fundamental as in my stripe as I am, but he said, I got to noticing things the little boy was saying and wondered where he got them from. So he said, I checked our Sunday school and with the Sunday school teacher and said, have you been teaching this? You've been teaching that? They said, no. He said, well, I don't know where my son's getting this, that he's saying things to me. So he said, I got to paying more and more attention. He said, one day we was riding down the road and he said, he was talking too deep for his age, talking too much deeper Bible than for his age. And he said, I got to paying more and more attention. And how would you know that? And the daddy said, he asked him. And he said, well, that's what I learned while I was in heaven. And he said, I began to pick him just a little bit. And he said, he started telling me about how Jesus was coming back, leading the armies of heaven. How there was going to be a big battle and Jesus was going to win. And he said, I'm amazed he's talking that. I wasn't taught in our Sunday school. I was a little deep for his age. Then he said this. He said, Daddy, do you realize you're going to be in that army and you're going to fight too? He said, wow, that's pretty deep truth. A lot of Christians don't know that. A lot of them don't. Yeah, we're coming back. Jesus is going to be coming down with a white horse. We're going to be riding behind him in the army. According to the book, read it. Read Revelation 19. It's going to happen. And why are we coming back? To help him set up his kingdom. And Revelation 20 says we're going to rule and reign with him for 1,000 years. 6 times in that 20th chapter. 1,000 years. So you see, not only you can't scare me with heaven, but I know how the book turns out. I know who the champion is. I know he's my champion. I know I'm going to win. I know I'm in his army. And I know the Antichrist is going to put his kingdom together, and it's going to look like the thing. He might even get voted in, probably will. But he only holds it a little while. And then God's going to set up his eternal kingdom. On planet Earth, we're going to rule and reign with him for 1,000 years. You say, I didn't come to get depressed. That's not depressing. That's good news. Amen. You're not going to get that over CNN or anywhere else. But Jesus is coming. And this thing that's going on is not unnoticed by the Lord. It's not got out of the boundaries he set upon it. He said this man will come. He will be worshipped. He will rule a while, but a short while. And then Jesus is coming. Now, my big question to you this morning, are you ready for Jesus? Whether you're ready or not, the Antichrist is going to pop up one of these days. Good thing is know Jesus, and then you don't have to worry about the Antichrist. Amen. Do you know him? It's been a time you received him as Savior. You heard the gospel, how he loved you and died for you and paid for your sins, and you received him as Savior. Listen, folks, that's the best thing you can do and the only thing that's going to last and take care of you in the future is knowing Jesus as your Savior. I pray you do today. Let's stand, please. Father, we come to you in prayer. We commit the invitation to you, Lord. Father, there may be somebody here unsaved. They need to step out. Maybe they never heard what we was preaching from the Bible this morning. Lord, we could only cover the high points of it, just a little bit. But it's very real. It's very near. And the only answer is to know the Lord Jesus Christ as Savior. The evil seems to be winning in this world, Lord, but we know it don't win in the end. And we thank you for that. Pray you'd bless the invitation. Now, whatever you've asked God, you put on somebody's heart, Lord, just pray they'd do it today and they surrender to you. And we ask it in Jesus' name. Amen. Oh, Jesus,
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3: And tonight's weather, we got about a 25% chance of rain, a low of 76, and then tomorrow, 50% chance of rain, and a high of 95 degrees. 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
1: American Family News, I'm Robert Thornton. President Donald Trump said that the United States has total control over the Strait of Hormuz. Here's Fox's Jonathan Hunt.
2: The U.S. naval blockade is still in full effect. President Trump says, quote, "I think we will keep it. Our naval blockade is being called by everyone a wall of steel, and there is nothing Iran can do about it." Iran shoots back. It can do plenty about it and says, quote, "The Strait of Hormuz, as before, remains under the full management and control of the Islamic Republic of Iran. No commercial vessel or oil tanker can or will be able to transit the strait safely without the authorization and supervision of Iran's powerful armed forces."
1: Tehran said the strait won't reopen until its demands are met. According to a Fox News poll, 66% of registered voters disapprove of President Trump's job performance on Iran. A Massachusetts conservative activist said a proposed bill that would establish permanent Muslim privilege is not going anywhere, at least for now. AFN's Chad Groening has the details.
3: The proposed legislation has been introduced in both the House and the Senate and is entitled An Act Promoting the Civil Rights and Inclusion of American Muslims in the Commonwealth. It would establish a state-funded commission focused on Muslim Americans with goals including promoting Muslim participation in public life to combat Islamophobia. And the bill reportedly would even form a commission, quote, "prioritizing qualified American Muslims in Massachusetts for jobs in state government over other residents of different religious backgrounds." Brian Kamiker is president of Mass Resistance.
4: I mean, it's getting this press all over the country, and nothing has happened to the bill since January. It's been sitting there, and the legislature is basically out for the year. And the likelihood of this bill getting passed is, like, extremely small. But the fact that it's not officially dead seems to be causing a lot of anxiety. There's no haste for passing this thing.
3: But Kamiker is concerned that this legislation could move next year.
4: Fits right in with this irrational, lunatic mindset that these leftists here have. I think that the big danger about it is it sort of shows that there's this sort of slippery slope that could happen. The fact that it's there at all is very worrisome because it sort of means that next term, which is next year, it could actually go somewhere. Next year, the year after, it's going to get legs because of the mindset of the people here.
3: I'm Chad Groening.
1: Dallas-Fort Worth International Airport will install Islamic foot washing stations inside restrooms, according to the Texas Department of Licensing and Regulation. The project was officially registered with Texas regulators on July 31st. The privately funded project aims to prevent water on restroom floors and protect sink counters. The Fifth U.S. Circuit Court of Appeals yesterday restored several pieces of a 2021 Texas election law that overhauled mail-in and assisted voting, overturning a lower court's block on those provisions. 5 years ago, Texas passed Senate Bill 1, a law that changed the way local officials administer elections and how some Texans vote, particularly aimed at initiatives Harris County implemented during the COVID-19 pandemic. The excuse of being too hot to exercise might not be the best excuse after all. Here's Fox's Lisa Brady.
5: Hot weather doesn't have to stop your exercise routine. Dr. Laura Marsh of Texas A&M University says hydration is key. And instead of choosing between water or beverages with electrolytes, she recommends drinking a bottle of water and alternating with a small or medium-sized Gatorade or Powerade or electrolyte packet. What to wear is also important, keeping in mind cotton holds moisture rather than wicking it away. That can make it harder to maintain a healthy body temperature. Outdoor enthusiasts should also be mindful of the time of day they're exercising. Marsh suggests doing outdoor activities in the cooler periods, like morning or evening.
1: The National Weather Service says the heat will persist through next week for parts of the south and southeast, and many urban areas may only drop to 80 degrees by sunrise. That's all our time for now. 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
7: And tonight's weather, we got about a 25% chance of rain, a low of 76, and then tomorrow, 50% chance of rain, and a high of 95 degrees. 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

But God forbid that I should glory, save in the cross of our Lord Jesus Christ, by whom the world is crucified unto me, and I unto the world.

disease, the woman in this story was working 10 hours a day, 5 or 6 days a week, when she took on a second job as well. Now, was it the money she needed? No. She was a workaholic, determined to excel at both jobs, even if it killed her. And it nearly did. She was running from guilt and shame that lay buried in her past. But guilt and shame vanished when her heart and mind and life were unshackled.

0: Taking the good news around the world, this is Unshackled. 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You don't get much rest trying to sleep in a park or under a bridge. Sirens, animals, footsteps in the night, unexpected rain or snow can send you on your way looking for refuge. Pacific Garden Mission has sheltered the homeless since 1877, a place in the heart of Chicago where anyone and everyone feels welcome, where the doors are always open, where the hungry receive food, where those battered and bruised by life receive love and kindness, clean clothing, and medical and dental care if needed, and all without charge. Moreover, the old lighthouse shines the light of the world into the darkness of a soul, a light that never goes out and keeps each one from stumbling. Now for broadcast around the earth, here's program number 2523 in the series Unshackled, the program that makes you face yourself and think.
1: Now go ahead and clear the table, Jeannie, while I cut the pie. Right, Linda?
2: Yeah.
1: Now, let's see. There's half. Now, I'll cut three equal pieces. One for Mama, one for me, and one for you. Yeah, does that look equal, Linda?
2: Yeah.
1: Now, I better make sure that yours is not bigger than mine, right? Now, where's the ruler? See? They're exactly equal.
3: Don't you put that ruler there.
1: Now, don't you start nagging me, Jeannie. I'll put it where I want.
3: I swear, Bud, you are the most self-centered man. You was spoiled rotten by your mother, ain't that right? Spoiled rotten.
1: Yeah, you're just jealous, that's all.
3: Oh, when you gonna fix this pump handle anyhow? It's been loose for 2 weeks.
1: When I get around to it.
3: Well, do it now. I'm tired of fussing
1: nag,
3: with it.
1: Nag, nag, nag. You were born nagging, Jeannie.
3: Well, fix it and then I'll shut up.
1: Yeah, you find something else to nag about. Come on, Linda. Let's go for a walk. It's a beautiful evening, and the honeysuckle smells so good outside.
0: An innocent request to go for a walk, except what happened at the end of these walks had disastrous consequences for the 8-year-old girl who grew up to be the woman in our story. She tried to forget those walks with her father, to bury them under a mountain of good works. Because of the sensitive nature of this story, parents should use discretion in letting small children listen and should also be prepared to answer questions. Hers is a painful story, but it's the true story of Linda Clausen right now on Unshackled.
4: From the time I was 5 until I was 8, my father molested me. He told me never to speak of the things he did to me. When I asked why, he said it was because he loved me. So after the abuse stopped, I thought he didn't love me anymore. I tied a scarf around my neck and tried to hang myself.
3: Linda! Oh, Bud, look what she's gone and did to herself!
1: What now? Well, untie.
3: Oh, stupid girl, what ails you anyhow?
1: Get back and let me in there.
3: She ain't been nothing but trouble, that all, ever since she was born.
1: Oh, shut up, Jeannie, you're the problem.
3: Ow!
1: You're enough to drive anyone to desperation.
3: Stop!
2: Don't hurt Mama! Daddy, please stop!
1: You little brat, you started this.
3: Get that dog out of here.
5: Come on, Roxy.
3: Oh, it's all your fault. You ain't nothing but trouble ever since you was a baby. Cried all the time and couldn't make you shut up, so your daddy beats me.
2: I'm sorry, Mama.
3: Sorry don't help. You ruin our lives. We always wanted more children, but after you, ain't no way we're gonna have any more kids after you. Are you satisfied, huh?
2: Oh, Mama.
3: Don't you, Mama.

0: Look at me, all bruised and bloody, all because of you.
1: I was bruised and bloody, too. Caught in the crossfire of my father's violent temper, mother's resentment. Polio as an infant left her right leg and arm smaller, and she walked with a limp. Her personality was anything but limp. The physical and emotional abuse heaped on me was devastating. I had only two sources of comfort during my childhood, my little dog and a church down the street. I would go there sometimes on Sunday morning and find comfort after a night of fighting. The songs gave me hope.

0: When I was in my mid-teens, I tried to commit suicide again because I felt so worthless. Hoping to avert a complete mental breakdown, our family doctor, who also had a degree in psychiatry, gave me free counseling every week. He was my parents' physician, so he knew about the physical abuse I endured. I told no one about the other abuse.
1: Have you found your dog yet, Linda?
0: No, I think he's gone for good. I've had him since I was in the first grade. He's my only friend.
1: Yeah, dogs love unconditionally.
0: I had a kitten once, but Daddy killed it. Slammed it against a tree.
1: Why do you think he did that?
0: He was angry at Mother and took it out on me and the kitten.
1: I know it isn't easy living with your parents.
0: I can't even bring my friends home. Every time I do, Mom and Dad get into a terrible fight. It's so humiliating.
1: Do you have any friends or family you can go to?
0: No. Even though I'm pretty popular, nobody wants to get involved. I ran away once and stayed with a girlfriend for a few weeks, but her parents didn't want to get in the middle.
1: Do you think your parents don't love you?
0: I don't know. Sometimes after they beat me, they cry and say they're sorry. I'm all mixed up.
1: I don't blame you for feeling that way.
0: The last time the police came to the house...
1: Who called them?
0: Oh, a neighbor, I guess. Dad was beating me, and the police pulled me out. But they couldn't do anything unless I pressed charges.
1: And you didn't want to do that?
0: How could I do that? He'd kill me. Besides, he's my father. At 15, I was dating a boy who often came to my house and found me beaten or being beaten. He took me to his parents, and their solution was to drive us to another state where we were married by a justice of the peace. We stayed together until I was pregnant with our second daughter. Then I went home.
2: Linda, what are you doing here?
0: I've left Don, Mama.
2: Good. You never married him in the first place.
3: What happened?
0: He was dating other women, and his parents encouraged him.
2: You must have did something.
0: I didn't.
2: You ain't no angel, Linda.
0: He actually brought his girlfriend home. I'm going to file for divorce.
3: Yeah, how are you going to take care of your kids?
0: Well, if I can stay here, I'll get a job and even pay you rent.
2: You bet you'll pay rent. We ain't no charity.
0: I'd like to go back to school and get my diploma, too.
2: Ooh, you and your big ideas. You ain't smart enough for all that.
0: My mother's emotional abuse continued. She collected the child support checks and kept them, even though I worked and paid rent. After my second daughter was born, my ex-husband called and asked to come and see the baby. I agreed.
4: What you going to do that for, huh? Why'd you tell him he could come over here?
5: It's his baby, Mama. If he wants to see her, why not?
4: Because it's my house, that's why.
5: Mama!
4: He ain't stepping foot in this house, you hear? I don't care what you told him.
3: What's going on?
4: She told her ex he could come here and see the baby. She ain't letting that man in this house.
3: Now, why'd you go and rile your mother like that, huh?
0: I ended up back in the hospital after that beating. Sometimes my parents would fight all night until I couldn't stand it any longer and I would start screaming at them. Then Dad would beat me. One night, right in front of my young daughter, he used masking tape to cover my mouth and nose and wrap my head like a mummy.
3: Yeah. Now, are you still breathing? It won't be for long, you know. You wonder how? I wonder how long it'll be. Hey, what do you think of that, little Kimmy, huh? Mommy looks like a mummy, doesn't she? Hey, you don't pull that off. We'll just tape your arms together so you can't pull it off.

0: Through all that family violence, I was working two jobs and trying to finish my junior and senior years of high school. On New Year's Eve, 1959, I stayed up most of the night reading a book by Eugenia Price, which told of a God who loved me. That night, I went to my knees and received Jesus as my Savior and Lord. I was assured of a place in heaven, but it took years before I realized God could love me here, in my imperfect world. When I told my parents, they said, "Good for you." But the next day, Dad beat Mama and then me. I woke up battered in a pool of blood. A few days later, I returned to my job as a waitress.
1: Linda, where you been?
0: You don't want to know.
1: Hey, listen, the boss fired you for not showing up last week.
0: I couldn't.
1: Why didn't you call?
0: My dad pulled the phone out of the wall just before he beat me unconscious.
1: Oh, you're kidding.
0: I'm not. Come on, the ladies' room will show you. Take a look at my back.
2: Oh, Linda. Well, that's hideous.
0: The cuts and bruises on my back verified why I'd been unable to work, and the boss gave me my job back. I wish I could say that my new faith in God helped me overcome the darkness in my life, but I didn't understand that He would help me live each day. I thought I was on my own. I accepted His forgiveness, but the pain and shame of my past drove me down the wrong paths.
3: In a moment, we'll hear about the pitfalls and traps on that nearly fatal path.
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0: My ex-husband signed away his parental rights to opt out of child support. He moved out of the state, and I never saw him again. When I was 22, I married a wonderful Christian man who adopted my two little girls. Ken was a good father to them, and we took our girls to church where they accepted Christ as Savior at very early ages. Life was good for the first time. Ken was in college, and I worked, so Mother kept the children for us during the day. That was a mistake.
5: How was your day, honey?
0: Everything gets dumped on me, but I managed. I'll be glad to see the girls.
5: Oh, I have to study tonight for an exam. Want to get a pizza on the way home?
0: Oh, sure. Mama? It's locked. Why doesn't she answer?
6: Go away!
0: It's me, Mama! We came to get the girls!
6: Yank in them, I'm keeping them!
5: What's she talking about?
0: Mama! Open this door! Ken, what are we gonna do?
5: We're gonna call the police, that's what. Come on!
0: With help from the police, we got our daughters away from Mama. But we knew it could happen again, so we moved from Ohio to Dallas to get as far as possible from my parents. Despite the move, they followed us. In Dallas, I met a woman at work who became my best friend. Bright and witty, she professed to be a Christian, and I foolishly drank in everything she said.
1: Problem is, Linda, you haven't grown spiritually.
0: That's true, Cindy.
1: But then with parents like yours, it must be a real challenge.
0: I just can't believe they followed us here.
1: You have to stand up to them.
0: That's easier said than done. Mama's so manipulative. She tells lies about us to all our friends.
1: She wants to control you. Stand up to them.
0: I think it's easier to just move to another state.
1: Oh, you can't keep moving. Besides, I'll miss you.
0: I have to get away from my parents?
1: I have a tape I want you to listen to, okay? It's one of the sermons my pastor gave at church, and it's excellent. It's just what you need.
0: What's it about?
1: Well, he makes the point that it's harder for women to reach spiritual maturity because they operate from emotions.
0: Oh, maybe it's true, but sometimes the pain is so awful.
1: Linda, it's up to you to change things.

0: Ken and I quit going to church, opting to follow her pastor's teaching by tape, even after we moved to the East Coast to escape my parents. Ken taught school, making our moves easy, but always at our expense. My spiritual life deteriorated as I sank deeper into depression from shame and guilt. I had never told anyone about my father molesting me, not even Ken. Instead, I threw myself totally into work.
1: Hi, honey. I wonder when you were getting home.
0: I had to write a brief today.
1: Write a brief? That's not your job.
0: I know, but the staff was overworked.
1: Well, so are you, Linda. You take on too much.
0: I suppose you're right.
1: I can't believe the things they ask you to do, and worse yet, you do them. Why? Why do you work so hard?
0: I just want to do a good job. I hate criticism. Did the girls do their homework?
1: Oh, yeah. Oh, I'm going to bed.
0: Oh, by the way, Cindy wants me to visit her next weekend. She sent me a ticket. For 10 years, Cindy and I had been best friends, and I believed that God had sent her to me. She was always there for me when my parents were rejecting and cruel. Because of my self-hatred, I couldn't understand why she cared so much for me. During my visit, our friendship ended when she confessed that she was homosexual and hoped I'd become her lover. My faith was shattered by her deception. I was devastated and blamed myself for not recognizing her true nature. But I still didn't confide in Ken and worked even harder to keep up a good front. Surely there was some way to earn God's love. When our children grew up and moved away, my dad became disabled. His behavior changed drastically toward me, conveying his regret and guilt. I took care of him until his death in 1985. We never resolved the past, so the anger buried in my heart increased. So did my workload. Then in 1991, I became very ill and couldn't walk for 8 months. Hello?
2: Linda, them doctors figure out what's wrong with you yet?
0: I have reflex sympathetic dystrophy.
2: What's that?
0: The bones in my foot are all full of holes like Swiss cheese. You should see the x-rays.
2: Where'd you get something like that?
0: I don't know, Mama. But the pain never stops.
2: Oh, you don't know what pain is till you've had arthritis. I can hardly get around.
0: I'm using a cane, but I'm going back to work anyway.
2: Oh, ain't no sense in that if you're in pain.
0: I ran out of sick leave, but not out of bills. That's why.
2: Must be God's punishment.
0: What?
2: That's what I tell people who ask about you. God's punishment. Why else would you be sick like that?
0: Her words depressed me even more. But my doctors cheered me on when I went back to work in spite of the pain. Thinking work would take my mind off the pain, my husband even suggested a second job. I misinterpreted his motive and resented him for that, but said nothing. I threw myself into both jobs, as well as taking care of Mama, who had become an invalid. She was nicer in her latter years. 2 years later, when she died, the poison in my heart finally drove me to a psychiatrist who referred me to alternative sources, healers, a spiritualist, even channeling.
1: More coffee?
0: Oh, no, I have to run.
1: Will you be home for dinner?
0: Not tonight. I have an appointment with Fred.
1: I'm surprised you go in for that altered state of consciousness business. Seems phony to me.
0: It's given me insight into things that's bothered me.
1: As long as you're happy, Linda.
0: Who says I'm happy? Sometimes I feel like walking away from everything.
1: You wouldn't do that, honey. You're much too dedicated.
0: I'm not so sure about that.
1: Well, I am. You could handle anything.
0: During my sessions, I was introduced to many New Agers. I had no guards set up for my mind and began to think that my family would be better off without me. I had swallowed a lot of lies the night I swallowed 200 prescription pills. It was the second anniversary of my mother's death. And as the pills began to work, I cried out to God. Oh, Father, I'm truly sorry for what I'm doing. I know it's a sin to take my life, but God, I'm so tired. 8 hours later, I woke up in bed, dumbfounded that I was alive. I thought, for crying out loud, I don't know how to live or die. In anguish, I cried out to God, "You rejected me." And He answered me in a way that changed my life.
1: Linda, what's wrong?
0: I tried to take my life last night.
1: What?
0: I took 200 pills, Ken. It didn't work, obviously.
1: Dear God, why, Linda?
0: I feel so worthless, Ken. I thought you'd be better off without me.
1: Oh, honey, no. How could you think that?
0: I didn't think God loved me either. But this

0: It was like he cradled me in his arms. It was like he spoke to my heart and said he'd always been beside me, every step of the way. I just didn't listen to him.
1: Are you gonna be all right?
0: Yes. I have to stop trying to control my life without him. I have to get to know God even as he knows me. Then he will heal my hurts.
1: Maybe we should get you to a doctor.
0: Oh, no, I'll be all right. I've just seen the best physician of all. While I was recovering from the effects of my overdose, I listened to Christian radio and heard a psychologist whose words prompted me to change.
2: Anyone who's been sexually abused as a child, especially when it's incest, has been deeply wounded. The wounds of something like that are devastating, and you cannot sweep them under the rug or forget about them. They must be faced, dealt with, and grieved, or else there is no healing. One way to begin that healing is to write about it.
0: I went to my computer that day and wrote about my father and the path on which he led me. And when I finished writing, I cried as I had never cried before. When Ken came home that night, I gave him my essay to read. He was almost speechless.
1: Wow, Linda. Honey, I am so sorry.
0: It's all true, Ken. Dad told me never to speak of it, but the guilt and shame were killing me.
1: It wasn't your fault, Linda. You were just a child.
0: I know. But even a child knows when something is wrong. I knew it was wrong, but I didn't know how to stop it.
1: This clears up a lot of things I never understood about you. Like why you put up with so much abuse from your parents. And the nightmares, I thought it was just because of the beatings.
0: I was so angry inside all the time, Ken. I thought I would explode. But I could never let it show.
1: It also explains why you're always trying to please others. Win their approval, I guess. And you're always putting yourself down while I saw you as capable and strong.
0: Oh, on the outside, maybe. Inside, I was quivering. But not anymore. I feel at peace for the first time. Ken, God really is going to heal me.
1: We need to start going to church again, Linda.
0: Yes, I know. We left our lives open to God's judgment because we violated His word. It was February 9th, 1995, when I began to walk with God, to spend time in His word, getting to know Him. He led us to an awesome Bible study in which we both began to experience Him in a new way. Ken, this verse is beautiful. Jeremiah chapter 31, verse 3. Listen. The Lord hath appeared of old unto me, saying, Yea, I have loved thee with an everlasting love. Therefore, with loving kindness have I drawn thee.
1: I see what you mean.
0: Years ago, when I first prayed to receive Christ, it was John 3:16 that captured me. You know, for God so loved the world that he gave his only begotten Son, that whosoever believeth in him should not perish, but have everlasting life.
1: Right.
0: Well, that verse says God loves the world, including me. But this verse in Jeremiah, verse 3, says that God loves me with an everlasting love. If I had only understood the depth of this truth years ago.
1: How much better could he have said it than by sending Jesus to die in our place? Oh, what fools we were to quit going to church. Hebrews chapter 10, verse 25 says, Not forsaking the assembling of ourselves together as the manner of some is, but exhorting one another, and so much the more as ye see the day approaching.
0: Yes, we stopped growing in the Lord and started following the world.
1: God is showing me other ways that I failed you as a husband.
0: Well, I forgive you.
1: What about your parents? Have you forgiven them?
0: Yes, Ken. I can't continue to be bound by this when the Lord has set me free. I have to let go of the pain and the hurt, or it'll control me. I want God's love to control me. I'm retired now, though I'm very active in Christian women's clubs as a speaker and a leader. My daughter and I have helped set up home Bible studies through her church, and we've seen many lost souls come to Christ. God promises to restore all that the locust has eaten, and our family is a living testimony of that truth.
3: Linda has learned the truth of Deuteronomy chapter 30, verse 19, when God said, I call heaven and earth to record this day against you.

0: You, that I have set before you life and death, blessing and cursing. Therefore choose life, that both thou and thy seed may live. My friend, do you know how to choose life? According to 1 John chapter 5, verses 11 and 12, and this is the record, that God hath given to us eternal life, and this life is in his Son. He that hath the Son hath life, and that he that hath not the Son of God hath not life.
1: If you desire a personal relationship with Jesus Christ, or would like to speak to someone about this most important matter, we encourage you to call 1-888-NEED-HIM. 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

Are you 45 or older? 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The time is now to get yourself screened for colon cancer. The time is now to take control. 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The good news is that there are options for getting screened that are easier than you think. 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Hey,

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0: He was endowed by the Holy Ghost,
1: walking Jerusalem.

The Word of God in 2 Corinthians chapter 5 and verse 17, the Bible says that if any man be in Christ, he is a new creature. Old things are passed away.

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He pointed to the nail prints. 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A mocking crown so thorny was

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1: With SRN News,

The last stanza of this song was penciled on the wall of a narrow room of an asylum by a man said to have been demented. The profound lines were discovered only after

before the fireworks light the sky, remember the price that was paid for freedom. Generations of brave Americans gave their strength, their sacrifice, and many gave their lives so this nation could remain free. 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

0: Do you desire to be taught and instructed from the Word of God? 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
1: With SRN News, I'm Jason Walker. New details out concerning Chinese goods getting around U.S. tariffs.
2: The White House says more than 40 nations are helping Chinese companies dodge American tariffs.

0: Goods are being routed through other countries for minimal processing or repackaging. The European Union, Mexico, Canada, and Japan rank among the biggest offenders. Officials estimate the U.S. is losing tens of billions of dollars in tariff revenue. Roughly $75 billion in goods are slipping through. White House trade advisor Peter Navarro called it a sophisticated effort by communist China to evade the tariffs. Willie Nelson, Washington.
1: Aircraft carrier USS George Washington has begun heading toward the Middle East as reports have emerged of supply issues on board the USS Abraham Lincoln. President Trump's allies attempting to return his name to the Kennedy Center.
2: The handpicked board of the Kennedy Center has voted to move forward with a two-year closure to allow for renovation work called for by President Trump.
3: And we're going to have something that when it opens, it's going to be brand new, beautiful.
2: The board is also naming the plaza in front after Trump and putting his name back on the facade. The new inscription would read, "The John F. Kennedy Center for the Performing Arts, restored and renovated by President Donald Trump." It's not yet clear if that would run afoul of a May court order by a U.S. district judge who blocked the closure as ill-informed and said Trump's name had been added illegally. Ohio Congresswoman Joyce Beatty, who filed the lawsuit opposing the changes, called the latest development a transparent effort to circumvent the court's ruling. Jennifer King, Washington.
1: The Ebola outbreak in Congo spreading now to a sixth province after another death has been reported. The outbreak has killed more than 2,100 people out of more than 4,500 cases. In the meantime, the World Health Organization says it's on track to surpass the deadliest outbreak in history, and officials say many who live there are rather nonchalant. This is SRN News. Just who is having abortions in this country? Here's Michael Harrington with the story.
4: According to a report from the Pew Research Center, most of the abortions that take place each year are sought by women in their 20s, 57%. Another 31% of abortions were given to women in their 30s. There is very little abortion amongst teens or women 40 and up. The Pew study also indicates the vast majority of women who seek abortion are unmarried, 88%. Black women are the most likely to have an abortion, 39%. Michael Harrington reporting.
1: Australians will be asked to reveal their so-called sexual orientation and whether they identify as a different gender in the latest census that occurs every 5 years. The census is the first under a center-left Labor Party government since 2011. The government decided to allow the LGBT questions after having dropped them temporarily 2 years ago. SRN News. In Miami, a federal judge postponing arguments over whether the Tate brothers should remain in custody. More on the story from correspondent Donna Warder.
5: Social media influencers Andrew and Tristan Tate are being held in a federal detention center in Miami as they fight extradition to the United Kingdom, where they're accused of rape and sex trafficking. They were arrested July 18th. A federal judge in Miami was scheduled to hear arguments Thursday over whether the Tates should remain in custody as they fight extradition. That court appearance has been pushed back to August 27th. The Tates have denied any wrongdoing, and their attorneys argue their client's high profile makes it nearly impossible for them to flee. Prosecutors say the serious pending charges in the UK, along with allegations in Romania, present a clear public safety concern. I'm Donna Warder.
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1: With SRN News, I'm Jason Walker. We are learning more now about the slowness of counting votes in one key Democratic primary Tuesday night. We can blame it on tech and people.
2: Wisconsin's Democratic primary for governor was marked by major technical problems and delays. In Milwaukee, officials loaded the wrong USB drives containing audit logs instead of actual results, causing significant delays. Greene County also faced server failures that held up reporting. Network election analysts were left visibly frustrated on air as the glitches unfolded. The problems came as socialist candidate Francesca Hong lost to David Crowley. Willie Nelson, Washington.
1: Well, the House minority leader, rather, would like to see some major changes in the highest court in the land.
3: The idea of overhauling the Supreme Court is something House Minority Leader Hakeem Jeffries is eyeing.
4: In my view, dramatic Supreme Court reform is necessary.
3: He was speaking Thursday at the National Association of Black Journalists Convention in Atlanta.
4: The conservative right-wing majority on the Supreme Court has become, you know, basically a subsidiary of the MAGA Republican Party.
3: Jeffries says several options are on the table. He also says Democrats still want to pass the Voting Rights Act and that the party would overhaul congressional procedures to do that. In Atlanta, I'm Julie Walker.
1: Well, the White House says countries are beginning to route exports through other countries.

0: to avoid U.S. tariffs, causing tax revenue losses of up to $26 billion annually. White House trade advisor says China launders exports through more than 40 different countries. A company that operates a nationwide network of automated cameras that record license plate numbers now says it's making a lot of changes. Flock Safety says it intends to quell privacy concerns. This is SRN News. A new study asking Americans how they feel about churches. Here's Michael Harrington.
1: It comes from the Barna Group, and the big takeaway is that amongst the general public, small is better. The Barna poll finds 61% of Americans say they have a high level of trust in small, local houses of worship, compared to 31% who trust megachurches. People are a lot more likely to say they trust their local pastor than famous clergymen with a national profile. A lot of respondents put their level of trust in churches right up there with family. Michael Harrington reporting.
0: Very important social issues being decided by state residents in the ballot box. In November, voters in almost every state will have the opportunity to amend the language in their state constitution. Abortion and transgenderism are frequently the object of referendums, and this fall will be no exception. Around 100 different amendments have been voted on in each cycle. This is SRN News. A major recall.
2: Kahlúlí has recalled about 250,000 mini fridges due to fire and burn hazards. The Consumer Product Safety Commission says the recall affects certain 10-liter and 15-liter mini fridges that have an electric switch that can short-circuit. Consumers are urged to stop using the recalled mini fridges immediately. The company has received at least 19 reports of the products overheating or catching fire, causing more than $80,000 in property damage. The recall covers older model mini fridges sold between January of 2019 and October of 2024. I'm Mike Hempen.
0: With parents sending the youngsters back to school, along comes a shock. Footwear is getting very expensive. One expert says families are now being very choosy when it comes to purchasing the back-to-school shoes. More details, srnnews.com.
3: And welcome once again to the Landmark Hour with your Bible teacher, Dr. Mickey Carter, Pastor Emeritus of the Landmark Baptist Church and Chancellor of the Landmark Baptist College in Haines City, Florida. 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Our text is found in John chapter 5. That's John 5. Be sure to stay tuned for the end of the message, where we will be giving you information on how you can receive a CD copy of this message. 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
4: I want you to open your Bible to the book of John this morning. We want you to go to John chapter 5 and see if I can find it. Yes, there it is. John chapter 5, we're going to just read a few verses, maybe about 10 verses in John chapter 5. I want to speak to you this morning on the subject of receiving a name. Names mean something. I guess it was Shakespeare that said that wouldn't a rose smell the same by any other name? That means if you didn't call it a rose, you called it a skunk, it would still smell like a rose, right? I saw a little cartoon where some fella had a pet skunk, he called it Rosie. I thought, wow, he's making a point there somehow. Names are important. Preacher had a couple come to him for marriage counseling and sat down in front of him, and he said, well, all right, what's the trouble? And the man said, what's your name here? Says, I'm forgetful. Names can, and I have trouble with names. You know that if you've been around church, right? I'm didn't you know, have folks come forward, I'll call them by the wrong name, call some of these college students by the wrong name. See one of them sitting there smiling at me when I said that. Here's the problem. Not just I call them by the wrong name, but they answer. And once they answer, I'm going to do it again and again and again. John chapter 5, pick it up with me in verse 31. Lord Jesus speaking. If I bear witness of myself, my witness is not true. There is another that beareth witness of me. And I know that the witness which he witnessed of me is true. Ye sent unto John, and he bare witness unto the truth. But I receive not testimony from man, but these things I say that ye might be saved. He was a burning and a shining light, and ye were willing for a season to rejoice in his light. But I have greater witness than that of John. For the works which the Father hath given me to finish, the same works that I do, bear witness of me that the Father hath sent me. And the Father himself which hath sent me hath borne witness of me. Ye have neither heard his voice at any time, nor seen his shape. And ye have not his word abiding in you. For whom he hath sent, him ye believe not. He's talking to the Pharisees, a religious crowd in particular that's quizzing him here. He says, you don't have his word abiding in you. He hath sent him, you believe not. You talk about not believing in him. Search the scriptures, for in them you think you have eternal life. Old Testament scriptures. And they are they which testify of me. And you will not come to me that you might have life. I receive not honor from men, but I know you, that you have not the love of God in you. I am come in my Father's name, and ye receive me not. If another shall come in his own name, him ye will receive. This is my text, verse 43. My theme this morning, I am come in my Father's name, and ye receive me not. If another shall come in his own name, him you will receive. Now the setting here, Jesus has a pretty big crowd here. He's come to the Passover, one of the Passovers mentioned in the Bible. And he's being quizzed. He's been under attack here by the Pharisees. But he tells them, you don't have the word of God in you. You had a witness. You didn't pay it any attention. And Jesus here is predicting the future a little bit in verse 43. He said, I've come in my Father's name, and you receive me not. But another will come in his own name, and him you'll receive. Now, the Lord Jesus is talking about something future. Not only future from them, but future from us. And I think getting pretty close. But anyway, he's talking about the deceiver that's coming. Boy, we're in the day of deception now. One of the titles of the Antichrist is the deceiver. And the deception is going on so big. We talk about fake news. Right now, we see a country shut out over fear that the facts don't justify. And Satan is used. You don't have to know much Bible to know about what Satan is using things today against the church, against God, in every kind of way. We've gone crazy with fear in America over a disease or a virus that 98% live when they get it. Now, you can't hardly say that for the common cold. That's a stat. I look up my stats. Somebody say, where does he get that stuff? I do a lot of research, folks. When I speak, I know what I'm saying. I got papers on my desk to prove everything I say to you about this stuff. Satan's too, 98% cure rate. That's a pretty good cure rate. Did you understand that? I mean, that's pretty good. A lot of hype today. The public health in England, and that's a big institution. They're laughing now. They're poking fun at some of the manipulating of figures that's going on in America. And that's some of the stuff I've been reading and talking to you about. They said there's 350,000 tests of 350,000 people that never were tested. That's in the stats. Now, I didn't say that. The Public Health of England says that. I mean, they know what they're talking about. Amazing, amazing. They say duplicate tests. For instance, you go in a local hospital here and you can get tested two ways, and you probably will. One, you'll get a saliva test, and the other one will be a nasal test. Run a stick up your nose so you understand what I'm talking about.

0: And that's not pleasant, I understand. All right, they test the saliva, number one. They test the nasal, number two. So you get two stats. You get your name put down twice, not once. Some junk going on, folks. Some junk going on is what I'm talking to you about. Mislabeling. Friday afternoon, around 7 o'clock, I come in and turned on the news. It was probably Fox. I don't hardly watch anything else. I'm not sure. And there was a lady reporter come on there, and she was telling how that, and she had a paper. She put the print on the screen with a name on it. She said, this headline basically said, this announcement said, young man dies of COVID. She said, I happen to know about it, so I checked on it. The young man died in a head-on motorcycle crash.
1: That's right.
0: So she said, I went to the authorities and said, what's his name doing dying from COVID? He died. We made a mistake. She said, you sure did. You better correct that. She went back 3 days later, and his name was still on the list. Now, that's foolishness that should not happen. Because, you see, the politically correct thing is hype up the fear. Keep everybody scared. Keep everybody under control. That's about what is going on with this mislabeling. And that was in Orlando. It wasn't far away, what I just told you. Well, it was in Orlando. Now, I'm saying to you, the Antichrist is a deceiver. And Jesus said, I came in my Father's name, and you received me not. And he was talking to the Pharisees that was rejecting him. The Bible says in John 1, he came unto his own received him not. Talking about the nation of Israel. But he's saying here to them, he'll come in his own name, and he was predicting the future. When this fellow shows up, you'll receive him. Now look at the verse here, and I'm just going to kind of stay with the verse a little bit. I look at it here in verse 43. I see two names. I see two witnesses, and I see two results. The first name was from God. Jesus said, I come in my Father's name. My Father's name. Somebody said, well, I don't believe in Jesus. I want to tell you something. Then God says you can't honor me without honoring him. You can't honor the Father without honoring the Son. And these two witnesses here of the truth, what are they? They're right here in the text. He mentions one of them, John the Baptist. Now, John the Baptist, we know something about him. He was a forerunner of Christ. And the Lord sent him to say, behold, the Lamb of God that taketh away the sin of the world. And he went out in the wilderness and began to baptize. And the people began to come out there to him. And he was speaking of Jesus. And when Jesus came to him, he baptized Jesus. And it was a voice from heaven. It was the Father's voice. He said, this is my beloved Son. Hear you him. Yes, he had a witness that he was from God. That's what the text is telling us here. But then he says there's a greater witness than John. Did you see it here in verse 36? Look at it. But I have greater witness than that of John. For the works which the Father hath given me to finish, the same works that I do, bear witness of me that the Father hath sent me. Remember in John chapter 3 when Nicodemus came to the Lord and spoke to him, he said, I know thou art a teacher come from God, because no man could do these things you're doing. I want to tell you something, the witness of what Jesus did, what Jesus is still doing, is a great witness that he was sent from God and he was God. Great witness, verse 36. You know, continued works, in John chapter 14, when he was getting ready to go away, told his disciples over there, I'm going away to prepare a place for you, remember? But remember what else he said? He said, you will do greater works. Now, wait a minute. Jesus healed the sick, caused the blind to see, and the lame to walk. He raised the dead. And yet, he said, people in the future that believed on him would do even greater works. Do you understand, as you look at world history, that's what he's talking about? The greatest cathedrals ever built was because of Jesus. The greatest organizations to help people, hospitals, the greatest art, you name it, was because of Jesus Christ. I mean, we're still doing his works, aren't we? Didn't we have a youth camp this week? You know what that was? That was one of his works. You know who we talked about out there at the youth camp? We talked about Jesus. You know what we saw as results of that was because of Jesus. His works go on. He's still doing them. He said greater works. And he's talking about those that would believe on him in the future would yet do greater works. And you think about it, the organizations worldwide. I probably wouldn't be real.

happy to line up too much with the Red Cross, but look what? A big organization like the Red Cross, who's that referring to? Who died on the cross? Jesus did. Think about it. Do you know the Red Cross in the worst of our world wars could still go on the other side? I mean, it was amazing how that still the name of Jesus could get through in the worst of times. And the truth is, his works do go on. And they are a witness, as he says here, to who he was. Look around the world at the missionaries forgetting their own lives to go and carry the gospel in the darkest places of planet Earth. That's Jesus still doing works. You know, the text speaks of also of rejection. Now, this was a religious crowd here, the Pharisees. They were rejecting him. He wasn't quite living up to their what they thought he ought to, and they rejected him. I want to say today he's still being rejected. Have you noticed in the news where they, and we're not for idol statues, but when they go around and desecrate the churches and even cut the head off the Virgin Mary and cut the head off of Jesus? Amazing the hate right now that's being displayed. See, the church represents Jesus. He said that he loved the church and gave himself for it. You know, if you want to send God a message, just treat the church one kind of way or another. Don't show up respect. Do like the fellow did, drive your car into the lobby and set the place on fire. Oh yes, happening all over the place right now. Paint it up. Desecrate it. Yeah, you're sending a message to God. God said his son loved the church and gave himself for it. You're getting through loud and clear to God with your attitude toward the church. Yes, you are. And we look around today and we see this sort of thing going on. And it's amazing the hatred that's being shown today. And you say, why? Why? Well, I'll tell you what. You heard them saying it about grace a while ago. You know, this world hates the grace of God in this sense. The grace of God, the truth of Jesus Christ, the old-fashioned gospel, what the Bible says puts the flesh down. The flesh cannot rise up and say, look how good I am, except me. No, God says our righteousnesses are as filthy rags. That there's none righteous, no, not one. And you know what that does to the pride of man? It hurts him. Men are so proud, they love to get trophies. They love to win. They love to have their picture made. They love to be called stars out in Hollywood. And kids put the sports figures pictures on the wall. Man is a proudful thing. Where does he get his pride from? You know who was the father of pride? The devil. You read Isaiah chapter 14 where he wanted to put his throne above God's throne. Proud. Proud. The Bible says that pride goeth before destruction and a haughty spirit before a fall. So we kind of condense it and say, well, pride goes before a fall. Yeah, I know, but it says it goes before destruction first. And then the Holy Spirit that it creates brings the fall, no doubt about it. But Satan incarnated in this man that's coming who will use his own name, that's who he'll be, Satan incarnate. He'll be full of pride. And you know, the Antichrist is going to reach his peak when he tries to put himself in the future above God. You know, we're talking about desecrating the church. We're seeing that in the news, seeing the mobs in the street and all the bad stuff that's happening. But there's going to be a time that the ultimate one that comes in his own name is going to commit the ultimate offense when he tries to blaspheme the very temple of God that will represent him at that time. You read Matthew chapter 24, you pick it up in about verse 15, and it talks about, and Jesus tells the saints of the tribulation period, he tells those Jews over there, said, when you see the abomination of desolation standeth in the holy place, then you better look out, you better run. See, the Antichrist is going to set up the abomination of desolation in the rebuilt temple. That's future. He wants to build a name for himself. He's full of pride. He wants to be in charge. He wants to set up his kingdom. And a lot of stuff we can't understand today is nothing more than him

building one brick more at a time to build his kingdom today. We think about and we fear what's going to happen to our country as America, but as big as America is, and we are the leader of the world in a great way, at the same time, the whole world right now is being duped and deceived. Every kind of direction, and Satan is behind that. He is behind that. And we look at it and see, oh, we fear for our country. We ought to. I preach too much on it probably. But I want to tell you something, the folks, the next few months, about the next three and a half, are crucial as to whether we see America as we knew it or we see it go undergo a change that we can't believe. If you value your freedoms, you better stand up now while you can. If you value freedom of speech, for instance, if you value being able to own a firearm, if you value being able to move from one place to another and to have your own car and have your own freedom, if you value those things, if you value which school you send your kid to, if you value what you're allowed to teach them, you better fight for what's left. We're going to lose it. Deception is this fellow's name. In a big way, this Antichrist is a deceiver. He will be Satan incarnate. His pride is already showing everywhere that you look. And the Bible says that the whole world will wander after him. Think about that. The whole world will wander after the beast. You read where it says, who can make war with the beast? He's going to be so great. He's going to be so powerful. Now, I believe with all my heart, there's one thing holding him back right now, and that's the restraint of God's people. Where the Holy Spirit lives within the heart of the saved person, that's the restrainer. And I'm believing and I'm praying and I'm hoping that he can't come to power until the rapture of God's people takes place. But it sure looks like he's just growling and roaring around everywhere we look today and gaining ground. And we are the salt and the light that's supposed to resist him. We better do the best that we can for our grandkids' sake and those that will follow us. Whole world will wonder after this beast. He'll be wounded, Scripture tells us, and yet he'll live. I've watched, and some of you have that are prophecy students, we've watched various leaders in the world, political leaders and others, and we've watched because there's going to be one major sign. I'm going to tell you what it is, and you already heard me say it, I'm sure. There's going to be some politician, I don't know, some man, I don't know where, you might have a little supernatural stuff in him. He'll be Satan incarnate. But you watch him close, and somebody is going to take a shot at him. He's going to be, according to the Scripture, wounded with a sword. That's a weapon, an attempted assassination, if you want to say so. But he's going to live through it. He's going to be wounded in his arm, and he's going to lose eyesight in an eye. So if you go home tonight and turn on the television, you find a guy standing there with one patch eye and a lame arm, be suspicious of him. Amen? All right, you don't have to tell anybody I said that. I'm just telling you what the Bible says. If you want to read about it yourself, go to the book of Zechariah and just read the whole thing. It's there. He's called the idle shepherd in most of our prophecy statements. But I'm just simply saying, Jesus said, you didn't receive me. You rejected me. I came in my Father's name. But there's one coming in his own name, and him you'll receive. Now, you know, I used to have a problem with that. How in the world could educated Americans, church-going Americans, ever? How could people that's heard preaching all their life, how could they accept the mark of the beast? How could they be that dumb? Well, I've lived long enough to get the answer. Yes, I have. I see the answer before me all the time now today. I can see the deception that's fooling folks. The mark of the beast will probably come in the vaccination business. You heard me say that on Sunday night. And you see, your neighbors, your friends, people you go to, I hope the church is not here, but there'll be some churches here people still be going to, the liberal ones that's not saved to start with. But there'll be folks that you rub shoulders with
That would be very critical of you.

you don't take the mark of the beast. Now, several of you out there got on masks, and I'm for you wearing masks if you want to. But I'm also for being free to do it whether I want to or not. You know, I'm going to give you a little cue, and you think on this, because you're not going to like what I'm fixing to say. Your mask protects me from you, not the other way around. So if I'm breathing germs and you got the mask on, didn't help you a bit. Be like standing on the other side of a chain link fence and asking that mosquito not to fly through it. Do you get that? I'll help you a bit. But it'll help me if you got it. So if you got it, okay. All right, now I'm playing with you some. Let me give you, some of you say, oh, he's not a doctor, he's not a scientist. I may be more than you are. I got a paper on the wall calls me a doctor. Doctor of theology, which may be the best kind. Let me play with you a minute. I saw a guy jogging this week with a mask on. And wasn't a person within 100 yards of him. Jogging. Now see, he's deceived. He don't know it, but medically, he's hurting himself. Let me give you something now. Check me out. Don't take it my word. Check me out. Your bloodstream needs oxygen in it. And when you breathe, you're breathing in oxygen and you're expelling something, carbon dioxide. And the more you hold it in, the more your blood picks up the carbon dioxide and the less oxygen it has. Preacher friend of mine, Brother Parsons knows what I'm talking about, was working in the church restroom, I guess, recently, and he didn't want to dust up the place, so he closed the door too long. And the oxygen in there got small, got less and less, and he had to go to the hospital to get a renewal of oxygen. He hurt himself. Now, see, I'm saying that because some of you hypochondriacs, you go remember what I said. Woo-woo. You know what to do. All right. Hey, I've been knowing some of you so long, I can have fun with you, and the rest of you, I just don't really care. Just sorry about that, but I'll just be honest with you. I don't have too far to go. The truth of the matter is, I'm not going to be deceived by this fellow. He's going to come in his own name. I'm going to know who he is. If the rapture don't get me first, I'm still not going to be deceived by him. I'm not going to fall for his junk. But so many people are. And oh, yes, you'll take the mark if it's called a vaccination, for sure. I'm going to preach on that one of these Sunday nights because the book of Revelation has a lot to say about it. I think I'm going to entitle it, Brother Parsons, When God Sends His Virus. He's got one. You can find it in the book of Revelation. All right, you got my time. You started thinking wrong and I followed you. Let me come back where I want to go. Which one of these two names are you going to receive? One or the other? Do you have the name of Christ or are you going to be deceived by the deceiver? That comes in his own name. Jesus said, I've come in my Father's name and you receive me not. Another will come in his own name and him you will receive. And we're going to have one or the other. And there's only one of them that can get you saved. Acts 4:12, what is it? There's none other name given under heaven among men whereby we must be saved. That's the name of Jesus, not the deceiver. 1 Timothy 2:5, one man, one mediator between God and man, the man Christ Jesus. One name. Have you got his name? Do you know his name? Have you received him? You know, we sang a song around here, the sweetest name I know. And for the saved person, Jesus is the sweetest name I know. Yes, it is. Philippians chapter 2 tells us that at some time in the future, and probably not too far off, everybody is going to confess his name. I read over in Ephesians chapter 2, verse 9, wherefore God hath highly exalted him and given him a name which is above every name. That's all the names of the false gods, all the names of the cults and all the isms and all that man raises. He said a name which is above every name.
that at the name of Jesus, every knee should

now, things in heaven, things in earth, and things under the earth. Oh, yeah, that goes out into the so-called spiritual world on the other side. Oh, yes, things in heaven, things in earth, yes. Things under the earth, something's down there, yes, yes. And then what it says in verse 11, that every tongue should confess that Jesus Christ is Lord to the glory of God the Father. Yes. One day your knee will bow and say, Jesus is Lord. You know, the good thing this morning, you can do that and be saved. This morning, you can have your name written in the Lamb's Book of Life. In the future, when the recording angel steps up, he'll find your name. It'll be there. We've all been through school, some through the military, enough to know when to stand and listen for our name. And it was a good thing sometime to hear it called, and maybe sometime not so good. But one day it's going to be the best thing ever. My name is written in heaven. Amen. Oh, this deceiver's coming. He's got his little run. He's got his little time that God is going to let him go. But God's going to have a leash on him, and he's going to pull him back in. And the truth is, he's going to get a lot of folks to follow him, believe on his name, take the mark and the number of his name. That's going to happen. But Jesus is the name that's above every name. That every knee is going to bow and every tongue is going to confess. Yes, God cares about his name. I'm going to ask you this morning, are you a Christian? Then you're wearing his name. Are you living like one, but other folks say, yes, he's living up to that name. He's a Christian. Truly, are we doing that? Are we representing him? I think about the father that was in the court, and son had gone really evil and done bad and killed somebody, I believe it was. And the jury had come in with a guilty verdict, and the judge asked the boy to come to receive his sentence. And he walked up there to the bench, and the judge noticed an old man walked up there with him. And he said, sir, maybe you misunderstood. I called the young man. He said, no. I'm here because I'm his father. He wears my name. He wears my name. He done a bad job on his father's name. Which name are we wearing? Are we Christian? Are we saved? Have we received Christ? Has there been a time we saw ourselves as a sinner and repented and turned from that and turned to the Lord Jesus Christ that loved us and died for us on the cross of Calvary? Has there been a time that we took his name? I see today a lot of stuff with marriages. I see some women, when they get married, still want to keep their name. I'd sure be suspicious of a so-and-so like that. Anyway, but I took his name one time. I came into church. I heard the gospel. I received the Lord Jesus Christ. I've never been ashamed of his name. He may have been ashamed of me some, but I've never been ashamed of his name. And the Bible says, whosoever believeth shall not be ashamed. And I don't mind confessing Jesus is my Lord. He's the one. Not ashamed of his name. And when we sing, oh, the sweetest name I know, I can sing that and mean it. Can you? I really can. I think about missionary story. Got in a village. They had a rally, had a preaching meeting, and people walked dusty road for a long ways. And a number of them got saved when they heard the gospel. Some of them hearing it for the very first time, hearing about Jesus for the very first time. And he said, the next night, there was no meeting. But he said he looked down the road and he saw a woman coming, walking a dusty road. He said he realized how far she had walked. So he went to her to see why she was coming. She'd been saved the night before. She'd heard about Jesus and how he loved her and died for her. And so he said to her, sister, why did you walk all this distance back tonight? There's no meeting tonight. She said, I want you to tell me his name again. There's a song written off of that too, I think, but think about it. The name that's above every name, the name of the Lord Jesus Christ. I'm receiving him today. There's a whole pile of the world going to be deceived. And he's going to come, this deceiver, this Satan incarnate, is going to come in his own name.

Jesus said to the crowd that rejected him, I come in my Father's name and you receive me not, but another will come in his own name and him you'll receive. I fear, folks, we're seeing too much of that even now. Right now, you're in God's house, heard God's man preach from God's book. And I ask you the biggest question, whose name are you wearing? Whose name are you wearing? You can change names. You can change from self and pride and a sinful life to come and receive the Lord Jesus Christ. Believe on his name. Have your sins forgiven. Your name written in heaven. One day when the roll call of heaven is sounded, your name will be there. Do you know it? Is it there? You'd make sure it is this morning. Would you bow your heads with me, please? With our heads bowed, let's stand quietly to our feet. Father, we commit the invitation to you. Lord, we're all wearing names this morning. Names we inherited, names we might have purposely chosen or even had a name change. But Lord, the most important name is the name of the Lord Jesus Christ. Oh, Father, I pray if there's one in the building that don't have the name of Christ on him, that he would come and receive that name, receive him as Savior, have his sins forgiven and his own name written in the Lamb's Book of Life in heaven. Bless the invitation, I pray today. Father, whatever you've spoken to a heart about, I pray they'll obey. Father, as we sing and on the authority of your word, invite men and women to come to Christ, we pray today your Spirit would draw them. We commit it to you and we ask it in Jesus' name. Amen. We're going to sing. Will you meet me here? Will you come? Will you come as we sing?

How about you this morning? Will you come? Will you come? Do you know for sure your name's written in heaven? I can't think of any sadder thing than for your name not to be in the book. When the roll is called up yonder, will your name be there? Will your name be there?

Let's bow our heads. The invitation's still open. We'll quit singing for a moment, and the music's still going. You can still come receive Christ. Heads are bowed. God's looking. I'm looking on because I want to ask this question. How many of you remember the time, maybe the struggle, maybe the battle you went through over your soul on saying yes to the Lord Jesus Christ? The time you received his name. If you remember that, would you raise the hand? From where I stand and looking over the whole building pretty much is a host of hands, tremendous number of hands. But dear friend, if you're here and you couldn't lift your hand, you say, well, that's kind of embarrassing to me, preacher. Think about when you stand before the universe at the great judgment and your name's not called because it's not in the book. Because down here you wouldn't confess the Lord Jesus Christ.

0: a Savior. You wouldn't wear His name. You wanted your way, do things your way, satisfy the way you felt, what you wanted to do. Couldn't dare let Him mess up your life, so you rejected Him. Time is passing. We older folks know how fast it's passing. It's still passing, whether you notice it or not. And things will not always be just as they are right now. Not in your life, not in the world. They will change. And that day, Bible says it's a day. Tells us how to be faithful, and so much the more as we see the day approaching. It says we can see it approaching. I think we do see it approaching. Bible believers read the Bible, see it approaching. There's no doubt about that. But even the world is asking questions about, can this go on? What's going to happen next? It's getting the attention of a crowd that never thought that far in the future before. Has there been a time you had a name change? Somebody said this, and it's kind of a play on words. On which name you choose the name of Christ, or you choose the name of the Antichrist? Jesus said, I come in my own name, you receive me not. Another will come in, Jesus said, my Father's name, you receive me not. Another will come in His own name, and him you will receive. A little play on words, somebody said, the Antichrist will give you a new number. His number, we know it's 666 in Revelation. The Antichrist will give you a new number, but Jesus Christ will give you a new name. And at the judgment, it'll be whether you have a new name or whether your number is up. The number of the Antichrist is going to be up. Time's out. His judgment's come. Don't be deceived. Don't trust the wrong name. Know the Lord Jesus Christ. Don't only know Him. You know, folks, what we need right now is the folks that really do name the name of Christ to do what the Scripture says. It says, depart from iniquity. He does care how we live. It does count. He that nameth the name of Christ, let him depart from iniquity. Yes. The world right now is making a bad choice. I hope you're making the right one, that you know Christ and know Him personally.
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1: 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In Revelation 14, John sees Jesus standing on Mount Zion. It is not the earthly Mount Zion, but the one spoken of by Paul. It is the heavenly Jerusalem. With Jesus on this mount stands a large group. It will be the 144,000 introduced in Revelation chapter 7, verses 3 through 8. These Jewish 144,000 virgin males will have been martyred for their testimony and witness on earth. They are in heaven with the elders, hear the song sung, and are the only ones that can also sing the songs. These martyrs are considered the first fruits unto God and to the Lamb. The first fruits of the church have already been raptured up. These are the first fruits of the restored, believing Israel. Another activity is also occurring in the heavenlies. Angels announce other judgments on inhabitants of the earth. The third of the angels will proclaim God's wrath upon those on earth that gave in and allowed the mark of the beast to be imprinted on their foreheads or right hands. Those that accepted the mark will certainly justify their being imprinted. They will reason that if they do not take the mark of the beast and worship his idol, they cannot buy, sell, or even live. Their rationalization will not deter God from pouring his wrath on them. They took part in idolatry and worshiping the beast. Sin is sin. No matter the pressures to be involved in it, God's judgment on these will include eternal torment with fire and brimstone for their sin. The 144,000 will most likely face the same requirements to accept the beast's mark and worship the beast idol as did the other inhabitants of the earth. They blatantly refused to compromise

0: permission to witness and win many to eternal life with the Lord. They lost their lives, but they earned a special place in Jesus' heart for their dedication and love. Revelation 14 verse 4 says that they will be honored for their stand against evil, for God's way, and will have the privilege to be with the Lord wherever he goes. These terrible days are yet to come. The church has not yet been raptured up to heaven. Although Christianity's persecution is getting worse, it is not like those left behind will experience after the restraining Holy Spirit is removed from the earth along with the Christians. If the 144,000 will be steadfast in those difficult days, we certainly should be able to withstand the slight, in comparison, persecution we may face now. No matter the justification some give for succumbing to the world's pressure of not living a godly lifestyle, we can stand, as will the 144,000. We can always do right and live a holy life. It is up to us to make the right decisions. I encourage you to read Revelation chapter 14 yourself in your King James Bible or from the complete transcript of this message at www.devotionsfromthebible.com. Thank you so much for joining me, and may God bless the rest of your day.
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rocker where Grandma once held me hangs from a nail in the barn. The little red wagon, the toys of my childhood, have all disappeared from the farm. I go back to visit and see all the memories, relive my old yesterdays. On the living room table, that old family Bible is still there in its same place. I look out the window and still see my grandpa as he plowed the fields in the rows, where he talked with Jesus, and I walked there with him and kicked up the dirt with my toes. Now grandpa has gone on, but grandma still holds on. She talks as she brushes the tears. But time keeps on going, her faith keeps on growing.

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1: American Family News. I'm

0: The United Arab Emirates is blaming Iran for firing drones at two tankers operated by a state-owned oil company as they sail through the Strait of Hormuz, saying the attacks represent acts of piracy. The attacks caused no casualties, but underline the dangers faced by vessels as they seek to move cargo through the critical waterway. A Fox News poll shows 66% of voters disapprove of President Trump's job performance on Iran. Part of that is due to the high costs. Fuel prices remain elevated, while the Pentagon projects the war with Iran has cost nearly $38 billion so far. Vice President J.D. Vance says the administration is adapting to balance the needs of the people with its agenda.
1: We have a lot of tools at our disposal to compel action. And sometimes we're focused on the energy piece of it because we want Americans to be able to afford the price of oil and gas. Sometimes we're obviously focused on the military nature of it. Sometimes we're focused on the nuclear program.
0: Energy Secretary Chris Wright claims in a post on X, 15 million barrels of oil are flowing through the Strait of Hormuz per day. But shipping data firm Kepler has a different story. It says just 84 vessels crossed the waterway last week, while J.P. Morgan says the real number is close to 4 million barrels per day. But Secretary Wright insists the reports he receives are accurate.
2: Every day I get a report of transits in the north and the south and the exact product count and details of what goes through in the south.
0: The stock market hit record highs this week, while the Bureau of Labor Statistics Producer Price Index for July shows the cost of goods fell 0.7%, while services increased by 0.2%. Chicago Fed President Austin Goolsbee says tariffs and high energy prices are keeping inflation elevated.
3: If we can get some of this stuff into the rearview mirror, then I think we can get back on what I was calling the golden path, which is inflation heading back to 2%.
0: The latest jobs report showed the U.S. economy cut 23,000 jobs for July. Economists expected an increase of 80,000. Oil prices closed above $81 per barrel Thursday as President Trump insists the United States has total control over the Strait of Hormuz. Iran denies that. Nearly two dozen Democratic-led states are filing lawsuits against the Department of Transportation and Department of Homeland Security over Operation Highway Shield, an effort to remove unqualified illegal alien truck drivers across the country. Secretary of Transportation John Duffy says it's about prioritizing American safety, which he feels the left doesn't care about.
4: What's happening here is you have these liberal states actually siding with an illegal truck driver over the safety of an American citizen. It shows how perverse these radical leftists have become.
0: Then finally, pastor, author, and radio host Bishop E.W. Jackson is turning heads following a viral appearance on Fox News Channel.
5: Jackson's comments had to do with anti-American indoctrination efforts at the Smithsonian. Talking about this on American Family Radio, Jackson said modern cultural institutions and educational programs are moving away from objective historical facts.
6: These people who are supposed to be promoting an accurate and factual view of American history are instead using it sort of the Howard Zinn model, which is use American history to try to denigrate it and embitter people and divide people and anger people and convince them that America is just the worst country in the world.
5: Jackson, who has a podcast on AFR.net called The Awakening, said this ideology starts early through public school curricula and culminates in universities where young adults are taught to view the United States with hostility.
6: If you're indoctrinated from kindergarten through high school and then further indoctrinated in college, by the time you get out into the world, you are so thoroughly brainwashed that you think you're doing the country a favor by pointing out, frankly, that it really needs to be overthrown.
5: Addressing the broader political landscape, Jackson also pointed to what he views as a contradiction in modern progressive narratives surrounding immigration and systemic racism, arguing that political movements are driven primarily by a pursuit of institutional power rather than social justice. Turning to global history, Jackson addressed revisionist claims surrounding the origin of slavery, reminding audiences that human bondage has existed globally since antiquity. I'm Chris Woodward.
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0: the world, you're listening to Gospel on 90.3 FM's Good Morning Show. My name's Caleb.
1: Wow, that was good, Caleb.
0: I tried.
1: You're competing with Brother Doug. That's wonderful stuff. I'm Dave Strickland, folks, and welcome to our Good Morning Show. Let's go on ahead and check out that weather. What do we got out there?
0: Weather forecast for today, we have a high of 93 degrees with some mixed clouds and some and a sunny morning. And then later tonight, we have a partly cloudy skies with a low of 76.
1: And our current temperature is?
0: Our current temperature is 78 degrees.
1: 78 degrees.
0: It feels like it's 80.
1: Wow, you said that intro song brought back some memories, huh?
0: Yes,
1: sir. Tell us about that.
0: It did. All right. So I was telling Brother Dave here, I was telling him that it was just thinking, listening to that song in the morning, just thinking about it, waking up for school, getting up around 7 o'clock, going out to the kitchen, getting ready for breakfast, getting ready to go to school, and seeing my dad sitting at the table reading his Bible, and then hearing that song in the morning. I just, being able to hear it on the radio, it's just something different.
1: It just brings back memories,
0: doesn't it? Brings back memories, yes, sir.

0: It's like nostalgia, right?
1: Yes,
0: nostalgia.
1: Sir.
0: There you go.
1: Man, I'll tell you what. I don't know how Brother Doug does that.
0: Oh.
1: That thing hurled how he does it that early in the morning.
0: You did it pretty good
1: that
0: right
1: there. That took a lot out of me. I'm trying to catch my breath
0: again. I wonder
1: again.
0: If it takes coffee to do what Brother Doug does.
1: That could be what it is.
0: I don't drink coffee, so I can't do it. I can't do it. Well, you got a big game today, right?
1: Yes, sir, we do. We have a game at 4 o'clock. At the school, so
0: here,
1: yes,
0: here?
1: Sir. It's a home game today.
0: Who you play? Who you can see competition?
1: I think it's called Lakes Church.
0: Lakes Church. Okay,
1: so, yes, sir.
0: Yeah, that's what used to be a church at the mall before that, First Baptist. Yeah, okay.
1: Yes, sir, so.
0: All right, well, good stuff. Well, we better get the music going before we get fired. What's that song we're going to start with right
1: now? God's Already There by Luke Carringer.
0: Right here on Gospel 90.3's
1: Good Morning Show.

0: That was Down in the River to Pray by the Overtones. That was an a cappella version there. It sounded pretty good. Well, Brother Caleb, it is our praying time. Would you like to get us started today?
1: Yes, sir. I will start us this morning. Let's pray. Dear Heavenly Father, Lord, I thank you for today. Lord, I just thank you for this great morning, Lord, here at Gospel 90.3. And Lord, I just pray that as we go throughout the rest of this day, Lord, just help us to remember that, Lord, we're here for you. And Lord, we're here to give people your word, Lord, and to tell people about you. And Lord, I just pray that we would remember that throughout this day. And Lord, I pray that we would just have a good day today, Lord. And I just thank you for the sunshine, Lord. And I just also just thank you for the all the good things that you've given us. And Lord, I pray that as we go throughout today that we would just to remember our prayer requests that we have today, Lord. I just pray for Miss Rebecca Ricks, Lord. I just also pray for Brother Ray Tomlinson, the Lord. Just I know there's a lot more on our prayer request, Lord, but those are some that we've been mentioning in the mornings. And Lord, I just pray that we would just have a good day today, Lord. I also just pray for the game today, Lord, that we have today versus Lakes Church, Lord. I just pray for the team that's headed here, Lord, that they would have safety on the road. And Lord, that as while we're here, Lord, that we would just have a good game, and Lord, just have a good time, and Lord, just give all the glory and honor to you no matter what happens. And Lord, I just pray that we would just have a good day once again. Lord, we love and thank you for it in Jesus' name.
0: Amen. As we continue in prayer, dear Lord, have some people on my heart I'd like to pray for. Brother Matthew Parts got some blood clots in his legs, Lord. We all know how dangerous they are, Lord. We just pray that you would dissolve them blood clots, take them out of his body, Lord, and just protect his heart from them, Lord. We pray for Miss Rita Morrissey, Lord, she continues to heal not only physically but also from the passing and grieving of her husband, dear Lord. We want to pray also for Miss Audrey. She's had a little sore throat, bronchitis here lately. Pray for her. Lord, there's just so many that are grieving right now. Not only Miss Morrissey, but Sue Pollen and Kathy Messersmith and even Kathy Orr just a day or two lost her father, dear Lord. And I've got a couple of cousins, two of them that this summer that have lost their husbands, dear Lord. And just pray for all of them. Pray for all your missionaries around the world. Lord, we pray for all your pastors, every minister of yours, everybody that's serving you, Lord. We just pray that you'd hold them up, encourage them, Lord. We pray that Gospel 90.3 and the music here and the preaching would be an encouragement to everybody that listens, dear Lord. We pray for our country. We pray for our friends in Israel, Lord. We pray for all your divine will to be done, Lord. We know that you're still in control. Man thinks he is, but he's not, Lord. It's you. It's you. And all that you prophesied, Lord, will come to fruition, dear Lord. We pray now for our law enforcement, our firefighters. We pray for our soldiers all around the world trying to protect liberty, Lord. Pray for our EMS workers, Lord. And Lord, we just thank you for all you do. We ask all these things in Jesus' blessed holy name. Amen. Amen, Brother Caleb. Well, that wraps up our prayer time. That's good stuff. I know y'all are gonna have a good competition today. I know y'all will play fair and square and may the best team win.
1: Yes, sir.
0: That's all you can ask, right?
1: Amen.
0: All right, well, let's wrap up our prayer time with Every Question Will Be Answered by Simple Faith right here on Gospel 90.3.

0: Praise the Lord. That was Every Question Will Be Answered by Simple Faith. That Simple Faith's new to me. I think we've had some of it old, and a new album just got dropped in, and I've got to get familiarized. It sounds like good stuff.
1: Yes, sir, it is.
0: Well, Brother Caleb, that wraps up our prayer time, and that opens the door to request time. Matter of fact, we've already had a few. I see another one over there. So, and you got one left over from yesterday we're going to get started with. So let's do that now. Let's get the request line going. If y'all have a what's the numbers, brother?
1: 863-422-9583, or you can text us at 863-420-5085.
0: Amen. All right, well, let's get it going. I've got I'll Be Long Gone by the Churchmen.

0: Next. Okay. Have you ever told a lie?
1: No, I never lie.
0: Never?
1: Well, there was this once.
0: Next. Have you ever stolen anything?
2: Well...
0: Next. Have you ever had adulterous thoughts?
3: Yeah, lots of times.
0: Hang on a second. I think the door is stuck. Could you jump up and down a couple times?
3: Okay.
0: Let's try this again. Have you ever taken God's name in vain?
3: Lots of times, before I became a Christian.
0: You trusted Jesus Christ to pay for your sins?
3: Yeah.
0: Mister, your penalty's already been paid. You're in the wrong line.
3: Oh, sorry.
0: Next!
4: I accepted Jesus Christ as my savior also.
0: Liar.
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And that was Speak the Word, Lord, by the Henson, by request. We've had several requests. I got one more. I would like to have more. If y'all have a song or two you'd like to hear, you can give me a call at 863-422-9583. We'd love to hear from you. 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I know all you shy people

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1: With SRN News, I'm Rich Thomason in Washington. Parts of the waterlogged Midwest are in for more rain, flooding in Ohio and Indiana, the latter under a state of emergency, according to Governor Mike Braun, speaking in hard-hit Cambridge City.
2: It is one of the biggest weather events we've had in Indiana, mostly due to the number of counties

0: that it's impacted. Up in the northwest, 99 mile an hour winds in Gary, Indiana, Lake County, Porter, and LaPorte. It dropped a lot of rain and wind on the way down, but this part of the state, three or four counties got definitely hit the worst when it comes to rain and flood damage.
1: Ohio Governor Mike DeWine warns people not to let down their guard as the possibility of more flooding persists. After 10 months, an American missionary abducted and held in Niger is now a free man.
2: Missionary organization SIM International says Kevin Rydat is in good health and in the care of U.S. officials and will soon be reunited with his extended family. He was kidnapped on October 21 by three armed individuals. No group has claimed responsibility. Niger has faced attacks from armed groups, including those linked to Al-Qaeda and the Islamic State. The U.S. Embassy in the capital, Niamey, issued a security alert after Rydat's kidnapping, warning that American citizens remain at a heightened risk of kidnapping in the country, which is currently ruled by a military junta that took part in 2023, ousting Western partners and aligning with Russia. I'm Charles DeLethesma.
1: The man accused of fatally shooting United Healthcare CEO Brian Thompson on a Manhattan sidewalk in 2024 is due in federal court today. Luigi Mangione may plead guilty to federal stalking charges. That plea could keep him from being tried on state murder charges. On Wall Street, Dow futures down 96 points. This is SRN News. A Christian-owned business petitions the Supreme Court.
3: Attorneys with Pacific Justice Institute and Alliance Defending Freedom are asking the High Court to take the case of a Korean spa, which the state of Washington says must allow males who identify as women into its female-only facility. The lawyers say the owners of Olympus Spa, quote, hold sincere Christian convictions that men and women should not be unclothed together outside of marriage. The Ninth U.S. Circuit Court of Appeals ruled against the spa, holding the First Amendment does not protect it from fines and prosecution. Michael Harrington reporting.
1: The case against a Muslim man accused of murdering 15 Jewish people at a Hanukkah celebration in Sydney, Australia, has attracted more than 800 witness statements. Prosecutors have issued a report to court officials on progress toward beginning the trial of Naveed Akram. He and his father are charged with the massacre last December at Bondi Beach. His father was killed at the scene by police. This is SRN News. Police credit a company called Flock. It maintains tens of thousands of automated cameras with helping to find missing persons and violent suspects. Now, Flock says it's implementing controls to address privacy concerns.
4: Flock says guardrails that are currently optional will become mandatory by January 1st. For example, law enforcement customers will be required to tie each search to a specific case and use an audit tool that flags abnormal behavior. This comes after a Washington Post report found dozens of instances where officers were accused of misusing the technology for personal searches, like tracking former girlfriends. The standard data retention window will be shortened from 30 days to 7, and customers will be allowed to decide which offenses, such as immigration enforcement, outside agencies can search their data for. I'm Jennifer King.
1: President Trump visits a New York police academy later today. Once there, he'll release FBI crime stats showing a decrease in violent crime last year. More details at srnnews.com.
5: We've got 8:04 here on the Good Morning Show. Good morning, everybody. And it is currently 81 degrees here in Haines City, Florida. 50% chance of showers and thunderstorms today, high around 95. Tonight, we got about a 25% chance of rain, low of 76. And then tomorrow, looks like climbing back up to 95 again with about a 40% chance of rain tomorrow. Well, Brother Caleb had a meeting, so we'll go ahead and do this spot right here by myself. But that's all right. I got y'all here with me. Let's go ahead and I want to give you this public service announcement. You know, early voting is going on right now. It started last Saturday and it runs through tomorrow. So today and tomorrow, you can vote early voting from 9 a.m. to 6 p.m. There will not be any early voting Sunday or Monday because Tuesday is election day. So either you vote today and tomorrow, today or, oh, I wish I could, but today or tomorrow, or you can vote on election day. Election day, the polls are open from 7 a.m. to 7 p.m., but I believe you have to go to your designated polling station on election day, whereas with early voting, you can go to any polling station in Polk County. All right, well, let's see. There's a couple of things here. Let's look at what happened in this day in history. I thought a couple of them was kind of interesting. On this day in history in 1776,

1795, George Washington signed the Jay Treaty with Britain. Our first two presidents, they wanted to keep, even though we fought the British, they wanted to keep good relations and good commerce with the British. And they did a good job at it. But then your third and fourth president, starting with Jefferson, they were a lot more, they wanted a lot more independence from British influence. So a little bit of a controversy there between the first two presidents and the third and fourth presidents. All right, the next thing I wanted to bring up there in 1935 on this date, FDR, Franklin Delano Roosevelt, signed the Social Security Act. Well, you know, I'm on Social Security now, praise the Lord. I'm glad it's there for us, but I do want to say this about Social Security. It's only necessary, folks, because we got away from the biblical family. In the biblical family, we were supposed to take care of our own. And that was before you had this huge, big government that taxes us crazily like they tax us. So it's a good thing. You know, I'm in the system. There's nothing I can do about the system. But there was a time prior to this where people tried to take care of their own family like the Bible tells us to. And the last thing I wanted to mention on this day is in 1945, Japan officially surrenders on what would be called VJ Day, Victory Day. That was this date on 1945. And that was the official end, I believe, of World War II. Everything else is just like baseball stuff. Y'all don't want to hear about that stuff. All right, well, thank you for listening in. Let's get on back to the music now with I Will Praise Him by the Doucettes.

0: Hi, I'm Attorney Dean Bernetti. In Exodus 14:13, Moses told the Israelites, "Fear ye not, stand still, and see the salvation of the Lord." As a child, I feared our neighbor's German Shepherd. It was always a race on my bicycle or on foot to determine if I could outrun him. Eventually, my neighbor told me to simply stop and face the dog. I was amazed that the dog barked but then turned away. God wants you to stand still and face your fears. Face the devil and he will flee. Stand firm and see what God does for you.
1: What a happy time someday.

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0: brought me today is truly remarkable. This is a pristine ceramic mug featuring a cartoon cat saying, "I hate Mondays." Notice the subtle coffee stain from circa 2012.
1: Wow, is it worth a lot?
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0: Fascinating. 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

0: That was Writing on the Wall by the Smoky Mountain Boys.
1: Oh, there's that music again, Brother Caleb. What's that music mean?
0: That means it is our patriotic time.
1: That's right. It's time to remember all those who have served.
0: All those who are currently serving.
1: And all those future service members who have signed that dotted line. We want to thank you for your service.
0: We want to thank you for your commitment to our country.
1: We want to salute you.
0: Salute.
1: All right, Brother Caleb. Well, let's go ahead and get a patriotic song going right here. How about America Come Home by the Commonwealth Baptist Church right here on Gospel 90.3's
0: Patriotic Time.

0: 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Because the Coast Guard is an armed service and more. 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
1: My father was in the Coast Guard during World War II. He manned the landing pad for the South Pacific.
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2: American Family News, I'm Mr. Pugh. Alex Murdoch is back in court in South Carolina ahead of a retrial after his 2023 double murder conviction was overturned after a court official was found to have improperly swayed jurors. Nate Foy has more.
3: So at today's hearing, Alex Murdoch is allowed to show up wearing civilian clothes and he will remain unshackled. Some pretrial motions the judge is expected to consider include requests to move the trial to Charleston. Murdoch's defense is arguing that intense media saturation and his family ties to the local legal system could sway the jury pool. The defense is also seeking independent testing of DNA from an unknown male, which was found under his wife, Maggie's, fingernails. And another key issue ahead of the retrial is how much evidence prosecutors will be allowed to present about Murdoch's financial crimes.
2: Legal walls are closing in on the Southern Poverty Law Center. Following a massive federal indictment, former SPLC official Heidi Byrick has been charged. Prosecutors allege Byrick, who oversaw the group's controversial hate map, secretly funneled donor money to people inside target organizations. Talking about this on Washington Watch, reporter and author Tyler O'Neill said he was not surprised.
4: I predicted months ago that we would see arrests in this case, and so it has been vindicating to see this actually move forward. Many of those on the right who had been following this case have been worried that no individuals specifically had been named, but it seems, you know, Heidi Byrick is the beginning of a process here, and I don't expect she's going to be the last to get arrested.
2: Byrick is named in multiple counts of an explicit 13-count federal indictment that includes wire fraud, bank fraud, and money laundering. Investigators claim Byrick was living with a neo-Nazi informant, covering personal expenses, using clandestine SPLC cash. O'Neill pointed out a staggering hypocrisy behind the organization's operations.
4: I predicted months ago that we would see arrests in this case, and so it has been vindicating to see this actually move forward. Many of those on the right who had been following this case have been worried that no individuals specifically had been named, but it seems, you know, Heidi Byrick is the beginning of a process here, and I don't expect she's going to be the last to get arrested.
2: The criminal trial is currently scheduled to begin on October 5th in Alabama. The defense in the murder trial of Tyler Robinson, the man accused of killing Charlie Kirk, is advancing a novel theory to get their client out from under the death penalty. Steve Jordahl has more.
5: Tyler Robinson's attorneys are saying that since the shooter hit his target with a single shot, people standing around Charlie Kirk were not in danger. They say that should be enough to take the death penalty off the table. Former criminal attorney Jenna Ellis says it's important to understand what is and what isn't being claimed here. First, they're not admitting Robinson pulled the trigger.
6: Most people in the media are focusing on the wrong thing. The defense isn't admitting that Robinson is the shooter. They're essentially saying even if the state can prove it was Robinson, it hasn't established the aggravating circumstance necessary for the death penalty.
5: In order for a murder to qualify for the death penalty in Utah, it has to be accompanied by an aggravating factor. If it's a hate crime done in the commission of another crime, or if the shooting put others in danger, for example. Ellis says others were in danger.
6: People near Kirk were in the potential zone of danger from a miss or a potential ricochet.
5: Even Robinson, if he was the shooter, was ready in case he missed.
6: Robinson allegedly loaded multiple rounds, which indicates he contemplated the possibility of missing.
5: While Ellis says this is a weak argument for ditching the death penalty, it is worth the effort because you never know what a jury will pick up on.
6: Even creative arguments can become landmark precedent.
5: I'm Steve Jordahl.
2: A late summer heat wave has gripped much of the U.S. in a sweaty headlock, and forecasters say it won't let go anytime soon. Roughly 97 million people from the Central Plains to the Southeast face heat advisories. More news online at AFN.net and the AFN mobile app. I'm Rusty Pugh.
0: We got a little bit after 9 o'clock here on the Good Morning Show. I'm Dave Strickland.
7: My name is Caleb Parsons.
0: Well, Brother Caleb, what's that weather forecast look
7: all
0: like?
7: All right. Today's weather forecast, it's looking like another hot one. I hate hot days. But it's
0: every
7: high
0: day,
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0: day.
7: Degrees, mixed clouds in a sunny morning, and then tonight we have a low of 76 degrees with partly cloudy skies.
0: I tell you, it's consistent, that's for sure. The only thing that's a variable is whether or not we get rain. But the heat is here to stay.
7: Yes, sir.
0: All right, brother. Well, you got some fun facts for us this morning.
7: We do. And today I looked up fun facts about Florida.
0: Yes, sir.
7: So we have the first thing that popped up this morning, which I thought was pretty cool, is Florida is the only place on Earth where alligators and crocodiles live together in the wild.
0: That's right. Just very right down there in the very southern tip of Florida, it's the only place where the climate is warm enough not to kill them. You know, crocodiles can't handle the cold. Alligators can't handle them very well, but crocodiles can't handle it at all. Okay, that's good stuff, brother.
7: And then one more, or maybe a couple more, we'll see. But we have the oldest continuously occupied European established city in the U.S., which most people know about that.
0: St. Augustine. That's right.
7: And then one last one. This one's pretty cool, too. I think it's just it's just facts that most people know, but it's fun to say just to make you think about it. And then we have, in Florida, you are never more than 60 miles from a body of water anywhere in the state.
0: Wow, that's amazing, because I was an over-the-road trucker. I've driven all over this great continent, and let me tell you, there's many places. You couldn't even find a pond within 60 miles.
7: Yep.
0: You know, here you got salt water within 60 miles. Now, here in Polk County, we don't have that problem. You can't go 2 miles around here without running into a pond or a lake or something, but that's good stuff right there, Brother
7: Caleb.
0: Yes,
7: sir.
0: Well, we better get on back to the music. Let's see. What do we got coming up here? What do we got right there?
7: My Heat is a Chapel.
0: Nope, that's My Heart.
7: My Heart. Oh, my goodness.
0: We're going to have to go to the eye doctor. We're both wearing, I'm wearing contacts and reading glasses. You're just wearing prescription glasses,
7: yes,
0: right?
7: Yes, sir.
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1: And I know I'll live in one someday.
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0: That was He Lives in Me by Doyle Lawson and Quicksilver.
1: That's right. Well, let's keep the music rolling with I Know My God Can Do It by Sacred Heritage.

0: That was He Lives in Me by Doyle Lawson and Quicksilver.
1: That's right. Well, let's keep the music rolling with I Know My God Can Do It by Sacred Heritage.

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0: That was Blessed Be the Name of the Lord by the Latter Rain.
1: Well, that's good stuff. Well, it's time to wrap this show up, Brother Caleb. What do we got coming up next?
0: Yes, sir. So here in just a few minutes, we have Miss Loretta Walker, and she is doing Christian Womanhood Today.
1: That's right. And then at 10 o'clock, we got the Family Altar Program with Evangelist Lester Roloff.
0: Yes, sir. And then obviously later at 11 o'clock.
1: You got me. I feel sorry for you folks, but I'm here from 11 to 120 with the Daily Manna Show. And then, of course, at 9 o'clock tonight, we have
0: the Landmark Hour with Dr. Mickey Carter.
1: That's the best preaching everywhere, according to Brother Doug, and I agree with him 100%. Well, folks, we're going to leave y'all with it with One of Those Days. I was going to give them the intro song. We need to give them the outro song. One of Those Days by the McCamies. Y'all have a great day. Have a great weekend, and tell somebody about the Lord.

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15: 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Our good news verse of the day is found in Psalm 23 and verse 1. The Lord is my shepherd, I shall not want. That's Psalms 23 and verse 1, our good news verse of the day. And today's weather, we got about a 50% chance of rain, scattered thunderstorms and showers developing. Then we got a high of 95 degrees. And then tonight we got about a 25% chance of rain, partly cloudy skies, low of 76 degrees. 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
16: There's not many of us that want to admit that we're selfish. But I have to be honest with you and tell you that I have gone through a selfish spell. I think there's times when I just feel like I want everybody to care about what I need and what's important to me. But, you know, that's very selfish. So I started thinking about selfish, and the opposite of selfish is selfless, you know, where you don't even think of yourself at all. And I thought of the lies that we tell ourselves when we're in a selfish mood. Like, I can cheat on this test. After all, I deserve to pass this class. You know, and usually when we're being selfish, we use that word, I deserve. Here's another one that I have done. Can I tell you? And I'll tell you the story in a minute. I can spend all this money on myself. I work for it. I remember many years ago, Kevin had bought a bunch of hunting stuff. This sounds so childish. I hate to even admit it, but, you know, I do try to admit the truth to you all. And so because he had bought all this hunting stuff, I went out and spent several hundred dollars on clothes for myself. And I said, I deserve to do this because he did that. And I'm thinking, I just put us, after it was all over and I got over my selfish spirit, I realized I just put us in debt. I just spent double money that we didn't need to spend. And I'm thinking, that doesn't make sense at all. It doesn't really. And usually when you're being selfish, after you get over it, you look back and you say, why did I do that? Then another lie of being selfish person is, I can get an abortion. I have a right to control my own body. Have we been hearing that a lot lately? Yes. They think, what's my life? I deserve this and deserve that. And I'm thinking, you know, do you hear yourself saying that? You know, like, it's okay for me to kill this baby because I deserve. It doesn't make sense. Another lie of a selfish person is, it's okay for me to be mad at this person. He did me wrong. Now, let me just tell you, I have had situations where I felt like I was justified in being mad at somebody because of who they were. But can I tell you, that's not being a selfless person. That's looking at your own situation, thinking, I deserve to be treated better. You see, it's all about I. When we get in these selfish modes, it's all about I. And there's nowhere in the Bible where it talks about us making I important. The Bible says in Philippians 2, 7, 8, but made himself of no reputation and took upon him the form of a servant and was made in the likeness of men. And being found in fashion as a man, he humbled himself and became obedient unto death, even to the death of the cross. See, as a believer, we should lay aside our rights. We say we want to follow Christ, then we must live as he did for others. He laid down his own rights. He didn't have to die for us, but he chose to do that. It was a selfless action for him to die for us that day. You know, the Bible says in John 15, 13, greater love hath no man than this, that a man laid down his life for his friends. So he showed great love and compassion toward us and his fellow man by giving his life for him. You know, whenever we are selfless, it looks good to God. Ephesians 5, 2 says, and walk in love, as Christ also hath loved us and hath given himself for us, an offering and a sacrifice to God for a sweet-smelling savor. This says that it smells sweet. It's a savor that smells sweet in the nostrils of God when people are selfless, when they give themselves to other people. Yesterday, we had a big day in Greenwood, Indiana, and it was a wonderful day, and I enjoyed it so much. But I think when I look back over it, the reason why I loved it even more is because I didn't want to do it. I was being lazy, but I pushed on and tried to be a blessing to those people. And I forgot about how I felt and how I didn't want to do it, and I just did it. And it was a great feeling when I put my head on the pillow last night, saying praise God for what we got to accomplish and how God used us to in our service to him. And you know what? That's what we should every night lay our head down on our pillow and say, thank God I got to live for him and do this for him and do that for him, and stop worrying about what people aren't doing for us or what we deserve, but care more about doing what's right for God. Rejoice in the Lord always. And again, I say rejoice.

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1: American Family News, I'm Mr. Pugh. The United Arab Emirates is blaming Iran for firing drones at two tankers operated by a state-owned oil company as they sail through the Strait of Hormuz, saying the attacks represent acts of piracy. The attacks caused no casualties, but underline the dangers faced by vessels as they seek to move cargo through the critical waterway. A Fox News poll shows 66% of voters disapprove of President Trump's job performance on Iran. Part of that is due to the high costs. Fuel prices remain elevated, while the Pentagon projects the war with Iran has cost nearly $38 billion so far. Vice President J.D. Vance says the administration is adapting to balance the needs of the people with its agenda.
2: We have a lot of tools at our disposal to compel action. And sometimes we're focused on the energy piece of it because we want Americans to be able to afford the price of oil and gas. Sometimes we're obviously focused on the military nature of it. Sometimes we're focused on the nuclear program.
1: Energy Secretary Chris Wright claims in a post on X, 15 million barrels of oil are flowing through the Strait of Hormuz per day. But shipping data firm Kepler has a different story. It says just 84 vessels crossed the waterway last week, while J.P. Morgan says the real number is close to 4 million barrels per day. But Secretary Wright insists the reports he receives are accurate.
3: Every day I get a report of transits in the north and the south and the exact product count and details of what goes through in the south.
1: The stock market hit record highs this week, while the Bureau of Labor Statistics Producer Price Index for July shows the cost of goods fell 0.7%, while services increased by 0.2%. Chicago Fed President Austin Goolsbee says tariffs and high energy prices are keeping inflation elevated.
4: If we can get some of this stuff into the rearview mirror, then I think we get back on what I was calling the golden path, which is inflation heading back to 2%.
1: The latest jobs report showed the U.S. economy cut 23,000 jobs for July. Economists expected an increase of 80,000. Oil prices closed above $81 per barrel Thursday as President Trump insists the United States has total control over the Strait of Hormuz. Iran denies that. Nearly two dozen Democratic-led states are filing lawsuits against the Department of Transportation and Department of Homeland Security over Operation Highway Shield, an effort to remove unqualified illegal alien truck drivers across the country. Secretary of Transportation Sean Duffy says it's about prioritizing American safety, which he feels the left doesn't care about.
5: What's happening here is you have these liberal states actually siding with an illegal truck driver over the safety of an American citizen. It shows how perverse these radical leftists have become.
1: Then finally, pastor, author, and radio host Bishop E.W. Jackson is turning heads following a viral appearance on Fox News Channel.
6: Jackson's comments had to do with anti-American indoctrination efforts at the Smithsonian. Talking about this on American Family Radio, Jackson said modern cultural institutions and educational programs are moving away from objective historical facts.
7: These people who are supposed to be promoting an accurate and factual view of American history are instead using it sort of the Howard Zinn model, which is use American history to try to denigrate it and embitter people and divide people and anger people and convince them that America is just the worst country in the world.
6: Jackson, who has a podcast on AFR.net called The Awakening, said this ideology starts early through public school curricula and culminates in universities where young adults are taught to view the United States with hostility.
7: If you're indoctrinated from kindergarten through high school and then further indoctrinated in college, by the time you get out into the world, you are so thoroughly brainwashed that you think you're doing the country a favor by pointing out, frankly, that it really needs to be overthrown.
6: Addressing the broader political landscape, Jackson also pointed to what he views as a contradiction in modern progressive narratives surrounding immigration and systemic racism, arguing that political movements are driven primarily by a pursuit of institutional power rather than social justice. Turning to global history, Jackson addressed revisionist claims surrounding the origin of slavery, reminding audiences that human bondage has existed globally since antiquity. I'm Chris Woodward.
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0: And now it's time for the Family Altar Program with Lester Roloff here on Gospel.

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His eyes were blind, the light he could not see. He clutched his old

So men today have found the Savior Abel. They could not conquer passion, lust, and sin. Their broken hearts had left them so sad and lonely. Then Jesus came and he dwelt himself within. For when Jesus

I'm hoping you'd be willing to say, yes, Lord, I'll follow you. He said, follow me, and I'll make you to become fishers of men. And straightway they forsook their nets and followed him. When he'd gone a little farther thence, he saw James, the son of Zebedee, and John, his brother, who also were in the ship mending their nets, getting ready to fish again. And straightway he called them, and they left their father Zebedee in the ship with the hired servants and went after him. Number of things we'll have to put first if we please Christ. We'll have to just put Jesus first and sometimes leave out business, leave out house, leave out trinkets and gadgets. And there are times you're going to have to set your family aside in order to please God. I've run into some women, not many, praise the Lord, that really have gotten sideways and critical and sour because her husband would go visiting and winning souls at night. She said, I don't know why I can't stay here like other men. She ought to praise God. I said, sister, you ought to be glad he's not in a beer joint somewhere. You ought to be glad he's telling the news. You ought to be glad to stay home and pray for him. But dear friends, the Bible said James and John left their father, the elder fisherman, and they left him to fish alone, so far as we know. And they pulled out with Jesus. My Bible tells me that if we love mother or daddy or brother or sister or wife or even our own life more than we love Jesus, we can't be his disciples. Talk about drastic demands. There they are. There they are for lordship of Christ. They left their father Zebedee in the ship with hired servants and went after him. Verse 22, Bible said they were astonished at his doctrine, for he taught them as one that had authority and not as the scribes. And there was one in their synagogue, a man with an unclean spirit. He cried out. Now, this is a part of revival. Brother Pastor, in my years of experience in preaching and pastoring and going in and out among the people and traveling, I've found that an unclean spirit is about the worst thing you'll ever have in the church. Just somebody with an unclean spirit. I'm not talking about just somebody that tells smutty jokes or reads nasty magazines or those little old sorry books. I'm talking about somebody that's just got a bad spirit, just critical, hard to please, can't get along with anybody, and just has the wrong spirit. I believe it's one of the most serious sins that we face today. I believe it ruins more homes than anything. I mean, a husband that's always unhappy.

comes home, nothing's going on well. You know, I wish that we could get husbands and wives and children to be happy in the home. We'd have better churches. Amen. There's one person that we need to be kind to, and that's the wife, and there's one person she needs to be kind to, and that's the husband. You ought to do more for your wife than you would for any other woman on the face of the earth. And if we had the right spirit in our home, our churches would be a lot healthier. You know, I read a little story one time, and I haven't told it in many years, about a couple that got married, and they said, "Now, we don't want to ever cross each other. We just want to get along, and we want to respect." And he said, "Now, you know, I'm a mechanic, honey, and I know you're a housewife, and you're going to take care of the house, and there are going to be days, I'm sure, as the children come, and they did come, and there are going to be times when you're going to be burdened down, and things are going to go wrong, and the children are going to be on your feet, and they're just going to be in the way, and then there's going to be times when I'm down there, and the car's going to fall off the jack, and there's going to be a lot of things that's going to happen." And he said, "I tell you what, let's do." He said, let's have a little code that'll help us out." She said, "All right. If it'll help our home, I'll do it." He said, "When I come in the evening, and things have just been unbearable during the day," that's back when the women wore aprons, you know, cook aprons. And said, "If you will, just kind of turn your cook apron up like that, one corner of it, and put it up like that. And I'll always watch. I'll look." And said, "If things have just been real, and I tell you, I'll be real careful. I mean, I'll be overly nice." And he said, "Listen, when I come in and my old greasy cap's turned backwards," he said, I want you to be especially kind and careful because I've had a rough day. It's been unbearable." He said, "Now, the only thing that's going to really present a difficulty is when I come in with my cap backwards and you got your apron tucked in." Well, I'll tell you this, I'm glad the grace of God will do something besides tuck an apron in, turn a cap on backwards. I'm glad that God's grace is sufficient. Oh, listen, I tell you, I'd recommend an old-fashioned Bible reading, praying, worshiping family altar in every home, every day. I don't care how busy you think you get. Oh, if you'd somehow put these sweet things, and we're never going to have great Christian homes until we get to pray and worshiping God in the home. Fact is, I don't see how anybody could have what they call a Christian home when they never worship Jesus in the home. You have no worship, no prayer, no Bible reading, and no time when the family gets together to say, "We're going to worship the Lord and praise the Lord and thank the Lord and beseech the Lord. We're going to pray for our pastor and our neighbors and our friends and our loved ones, and we're going to get together and we're going to voice our prayer to God and we're going to worship and adore Him." Why, listen, I don't know how you could keep from getting the blessings of God on your family if you did like that. I mean, if you just had a worship time in the home. Did you hear about the two brothers? And these two brothers, after mother and dad had gone, they had the old homestead divided sort of among them. They had the place jointly together. And these two boys got off in the big cities and were preoccupied and got busy like David did, and sort of drifted away, became cold and careless and indifferent. They got in touch with each other and said, "You know, we need to go back sometime and tear the old homestead down. It's about to cave in. Might fall on somebody." So these two boys met from two distant cities, and they got together, and they were jostling, having a good time. And they went out to tear the old house down, and they were making good progress. The walls were falling, till they got in what they call the old fireplace room. All of a sudden, the crowbars got silent. The old hammers ceased to fall. They looked at one another. One of them said, "Brother, what were you thinking about?" "Well," he said, "you know, this is where Daddy knelt right here. This is where Mama knelt right here. Every day, night, never a day went by. My Daddy, you remember that?" He said, "Yeah. Never will forget it." He said, "I don't know about you, but I haven't knelt like that with my children. I feel like I've cheated my children out of something you and I had." And said, "I'd like to kneel here one more time and renew my vow to God. And I'm going home, and I'm going to start me a family altar." Dear friends, even the presence
of the old homestead, reminding of a godly mother.

daddy. Whereabouts are the mothers and daddies of yesteryear that used to kneel and pray, take time to be holy, visit the neighbors, look after the community, do what needed to be done? Whereabouts are the people? Well, Jesus said, follow me, I'll make you to become fishers of men. And he said, there's a man of an unclean spirit, and he cried out saying, let us alone. Now, dear friends, if you're paying attention to that cry, you'll never be a soul winner. If you listen to lost people as they say, it's none of your business. Well, I've had him to tell me. Woman told me one night at midnight, I knocked on her door. She said, I wish you'd mind your business. Well, I said, I'd be glad to if you'll open the door. And you know what she did? She opened the door. I said, I'm here to talk with you. You're breaking up a home. In fact, there's two homes. And I said, you're guilty before God. And I'm going to warn you tonight, young sister. You're making two sets of children orphans, and you know it. And I'm warning you that you're going to give an account to God for the suffering that you're bringing on these two families. Now, she thought I was meddling. I was on the main line. I warned her, just like Ezekiel. God said, Ezekiel, I want you to get up on the wall and warn them when you see the enemy coming. And he said, I preached in the morning. My wife died in the evening. I climbed back on the wall the next morning. My job, I wish you knew what I was talking about. And I wish us Christians, I wish we Christians had learned some spiritual sense. I believe that the living is more important than the dead. And if we'd ever get to practicing what we say we believe and call sinners to repentance, we'd have more people saved. With authority, he gave out the message. They said, let us alone, let us alone. Art thou come to destroy us? I know thee who thou art, the Holy One of God. Jesus rebuked him, saying, hold thy peace and come out of him. Actually, that is the nice way of just saying, keep your mouth shut. Dry it up! Don't you say another word! While I'm here, I'll do the talking. And the devil got quiet. Wasn't that a thrill? Have you ever thought of the thrills of Jesus? Walking, the devil come a running up, and he'd say, shut your mouth. And the devil, with authority. Oh, listen, dear friends. Met him in the wilderness and defeated him with three licks of the sword of the Spirit. And the devil was gone. Had it out with him. And the devil knew from that day till now that he's the defeated foe, because Jesus has the power. Go a little further. They were all amazed when the unclean spirit came out. They were all amazed. Now then, most folks are amused, and we're so busy amusing the people. They were all amazed, insomuch they questioned among themselves, saying, what thing is this? What new doctrine is this? For with authority commanded he even the unclean spirits, and they do obey him. And immediately his fame spread abroad throughout all the region round about Galilee. Forthwith, when they were come out of the synagogue, they entered in the house of Simon and Andrew with James and John. Simon's wife's mother lay sick of a fever, and anon they'd tell him of her. He came and took her by the hand, lifted her up, and immediately the fever left her, and she ministered unto him. And dear friends, you and I need to know that there's somebody we need to take by the hand and lift him up. This coming Friday night, which will be Matthew night, when we're to take a family and bring them in, I was reading again today how Matthew, over in the second chapter, we'll come to that in the next message, how he was sitting there taking in money, collecting taxes, and Jesus said, follow me. He said, all right. He followed him, took Jesus home with him. While Jesus maybe relaxed a little bit, I think Matthew circled throughout the whole community and told every old sinner and every old publican in the community, come on down my house. Come down my house. Jesus down there. Come on. And I tell you, I think he's so excited about it. I think a great crowd came and they were hanging out the windows. Matthew had a day, didn't he? Had a wonderful day. Brought a great deal of criticism to Jesus. But Jesus said, I didn't come to call sinners. I came to call to saints. I come to call sinners to repentance. Now notice verse 35. In the morning, rising up a great while before day, he went out and departed into a solitary place and there prayed. Don't ask you something. Why did Jesus? I mean, he was perfect. Most of us pray because we have to. Most of us pray because we got the sigh of our conscience down and we just got so many needs. He didn't have any needs. Reckon why he prayed so much. He got up early in the morning, looked at me like he's busy there, looked like he just lay in the bed and sleep.

had a long day ahead of him. He was human. I mean, he didn't need anything. He's perfect. Reckon why Jesus prayed. I tell you why he prayed. He liked to pray. That is his sweetest fellowship. Dear friends, we'll never become great prayer warriors until we enjoy talking to the Father. As long as we just go with our little gimme bucket, and that's about it. Gimme, Lord! Gimme! Dear friends, you've never learned to pray. I believe that prayer ought to be about half praise. And listen, when Paul and Silas in the Philippian jail, they prayed. I know they prayed, but after they got through praying, they had a song service. Reckon why they sang. I tell you why they sang. They'd had such a good time talking with the Heavenly Father, and everything is all right, and they found out he's down in the jail with them. He said, man, let's sing a while. And they began to sing. And God sent an angel with some earthquake equipment. You talk about a bulldozer from glory. He plowed that old jail up at night, and the windows fell ajar in the doors, and people began to scream. Dirt Darbernest fell, and the old jailer said, I believe it's about over. I better cut my head off. No, he said, don't do that. Come on over here with a light. And he got a light and sprang the presence and said, sirs, that's good, isn't it? Sirs. Well, they wasn't sirs the day before because he'd beat them half to death. I tell you, the power of God will make the devil respect you. He won't love you, but they'll respect you. They said, sirs, yeah, Mr. Saul and Mr. Barnabas, what must I do to be saved? They said, believe on the Lord Jesus Christ, and thou shalt be saved. What are they doing, fishing? They're fishing. You know, I tell you, a lot of people look like want to catch fish, and they never have baited any lines. I mean, there just got to be a little equipment. I remember an old boy got saved in Corpus Christi, used to cuss me, fight me, hate me, and threaten me. He ran a beer joint, and his brother did, and he got saved. Remember, he got at one of my meetings one day, and he said, you know, the Lord saved my soul, and then gave me a fishing pole. That's it. I believe every person he saves, he hands a fishing pole and said, go fishing. Oh, go fishing. Listen, let's go a little bit further here. He said, in the morning rising up, he prayed, got in a solitary place, and Simon, they that were with him, followed after him. To me, this is a pathetic verse, 37. And when they'd found him, and said unto him, all men seek for thee, all men seek for thee. Actually, though really they're not looking for Jesus, yet they're longing for Jesus. There's everybody in this auditorium and out in Radio Land. Down in your heart, actually, what you're hungry for is Jesus, but you haven't got sense enough to see it, a lot of you. I mean by that, a person that's unsaved, he thinks, well, boy, if I could just get another car, or if I could just get me some more carpet, if I could just get me that camper, if I could get me another boat, if I had a bigger motor, if I could go on a paid vacation, if I could get... Listen, what you're hungry for is Jesus. Why don't you just come to him? Jesus said, come unto me, all ye that labor and are heavy laden, and I'll be your drugstore. I'll give you rest. Isn't that what you want? Oh, the people in America that go to bed on sedatives and wake up on stimulants the next morning. It's so abnormal. When Jesus said, why, I'll give you rest. All men seek for thee. Jesus said, let us go into the next towns. I must preach that I may preach there also. Now I'm coming up to the final thing I want to say. There came a leper to him, beseeching him, kneeling down to him, and saying unto him, if thou wilt, thou canst make me clean. That's it. Here comes the leper, type of a sinner. He's coming to Jesus. He came right, didn't he? He said, he kneeling down, beseeching him, if thou wilt, thou canst make me clean. And Jesus, this is the secret of your soul winning right here. And Jesus, moved with compassion, put forth his hand and touched him and saith unto him, I will, be thou clean. Now then, that's exactly what he wants to do. Every sinner in this building in Radio Land is unclean tonight. Your heart's unclean. It has to be unclean. Jesus had to cleanse my heart. He had to give me a new heart. He didn't take my old will like many times we sang, take my will and make it thine.
It shall be no longer mine. Listen, he doesn't need your old stinking will. That old

rebellious will. Throw it away and let God give you His will. That's what we need tonight. Oh, the Lordship of Christ will settle it all. And He saith unto him, see thou tell no man, see thou say nothing to any man, but go thy way, show thyself to the priest, offer for thy cleansing those things which Moses commanded for testimony unto them. Now, I want you to see something. Under the command not to tell, the people in the New Testament did a better job than those of us under the commandment to tell. Isn't it strange? He said, now don't tell anybody. Don't tell anybody. But he went out and began to publish it much and to blaze it abroad, insomuch that Jesus could no more openly enter into the city, but was without in desert places. And they came to him from every quarter, four quarters, from the south, the north, the east, and the west. Here they come. Why? Somebody told the story. Would you let me close by saying, no matter how deep you've gone in sin, no matter how indifferent you might have been, if you want to be a soul winner, you can be, and you can start tonight. You really can. There was a woman that came to the well, and as the man said, the thing that brought her to the well was that she had the sense of the shortage of water. Amen? Oh, I tell you, he's put it in a... He said she faced a water shortage, and she come to the well. I tell you, the first thing in this world to get a man to the well, let him face his water shortage. Let him know he's dry and dead and without Christ, lost and going to hell. Then you can bring him to the well. That woman came to the well to draw water. And Jesus got some water to drink and then gave her the well. And she went away singing. She came back bringing others to the water that was not from the well. The disciples came back with nothing, just like most of us come service after service, except sandwiches. That's all they had. Said, you want something to eat? Brought you something. He said, I have meat to eat that you don't know anything about. Isn't that a stinging rebuke? You know what he's talking about? Oh, listen. He said, my meat is to do the will of God and to finish his work. And about that time, he looked up and saw that woman coming over the hill, bringing a great group of men. And the only thing she told him, said, come, see a man which told me all that ever I did. Is not this the Christ? Is not this the Christ? And I tell you, they closed up butcher shops and barber shops or whatever they had. He said, we're going. And here they come. The disciples felt a little rebuked and stung, I imagine. Said, well, we thought maybe we'd come back later and have a revival campaign here. We thought we had to, you know, lay the foundation and get a little preparation made, and we didn't bring anybody out because we were afraid. Jesus said, say not 4 months, then comes the harvest. Behold the grain, it's ready right now to yield. You better work while it's day, for the night's soon coming. Oh, just look again and see, God's needed harvest field. It's harvest time, harvest time. The Savior's calling, and the grain's all falling. Oh, do not wait, it's growing late. Oh, just look again and see, God's needed harvest

the stormy clouds of darkness will turn to brightest day. Then let us all take courage, for we are not left alone. The lifeboat soon is coming to gather the jewels home. Sometimes we felt discouraged and thought it all in vain for us to live a Christian life and walk in Jesus' name. But then we heard the Master say, I'll lend you a helping hand. If you'll only trust me, I'll guide you to that land. The lifeboat soon is coming.

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1: 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Our good news verse of the day is found in Psalm 23 and verse 1. The Lord is my shepherd, I shall not want. That's Psalms 23 and verse 1, our good news verse of the day. And today's weather, we got about a 50% chance of rain, scattered thunderstorms and showers developing. Then we got a high of 95 degrees. And then tonight, we got about a 25% chance of rain, partly cloudy skies, low of 76 degrees. 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
1: American Family News, I'm Rusty Q. Yesterday, Vice President J.D. Vance sent the Justice Department a report called Wolves in White Coats, alleging hospitals are incorrectly billing insurance companies for gender manipulation and mutilation procedures on children. He says it was a deliberate scheme.
2: They said that they were treating for endocrine disorders or for certain pubescent disorders, and that was allowing them to list medical codes in the billing that allowed them to make money off of these kids suffering while simultaneously avoiding any real scrutiny.
1: The report comes after the Centers for Medicare and Medicaid Services cut off funding for hospitals offering gender manipulation procedures. The South Carolina Republican Senate race, now a runoff between Senator Darlene Graham and Congressman Ralph Norman. Congressman Norman remarking on Graham's lack of political background, but says that she has a lot of support on Capitol Hill.
3: I'm running against a candidate that is put up by the Washington swamp, to be honest with you. They're funding her. It's interesting that, you know, she's never had a record.

0: I like her, but it's somebody that is not, you can't train on the job with something this important.
1: Senator Graham took over the remainder of her late brother Lindsey's term after his passing, and President Trump endorsed her in the running for the full term. The Minnesota Senate midterm race is set for a showdown between Republican nominee Michelle Tafoya and Lieutenant Governor Peggy Flanigan. Critics of Flanigan pointing out the fraud under Governor Tim Walz while she worked alongside him. Tafoya saying Flanigan is trying to ignore it.
2: She has tried to gaslight Minnesotans by saying, what fraud? And then, oh, maybe there was a little, but it wasn't our fault. And now she won't even touch the subject.
1: A border enforcement advocacy group is calling Democrats to task for continuing to use race as a reason for opposing voter integrity measures. Chad Groening has more.
3: The Save America Act would require applicants for federal voter registration to provide documentary proof of citizenship, such as a passport, a real ID indicating citizenship, or qualifying military records. But opponents of the Save Act, like Democratic politicians and media figures, have spent years describing voter identification laws as, quote, Jim Crow 2.0. Joe Biden, Kamala Harris, Stacey Abrams, and others have portrayed routine verification as a deliberate attack on minority voters. So the measure remains stalled in the Senate. Ira Melman is media director for the Federation for American Immigration Reform, or FAIR.
4: This is one of those 80-20 kind of issues here in the United States. Probably 80% of the American people think it's a good idea for people to demonstrate, number one, that they're citizens when they register to vote, and number two, that they identify themselves when they show up at the polls. It is only a very small, radical group of people who think we should just let anybody register and vote without really much scrutiny at all.
3: But Melman says there's a bit of irony related to this debate.
4: You have Mayor Mamdani in New York who is opening up these cut-rate grocery stores. We'll see how well those go. But you have to be able to show ID if you're shopping at a Mamdani Mart. But somehow, if you show up to vote, we can't ask you to prove who you are.
3: Melman says if we don't secure the integrity of our electoral process, it undermines the basic foundation of our democracy.
4: We have reached a point now where we're seeing an erosion of that trust in the electoral process, and that will undermine our whole system of government if it persists.
3: I'm Chad Groening.
1: There's a major dog food recall, and it could get humans sick.
2: 6-pound bags of Woof Complete Canine Chicken Recipe made by Oma's Pride are getting recalled across 11 states. The Food and Drug Administration says the food's tainted with salmonella. The frozen dog food was made on January 27th of this year, and the FDA says if you've got any, you need to throw it out. Then wash and sanitize pet food bowls, cups, and storage containers, and then wash and sanitize your hands. That's because salmonella won't just make your dog sick, it'll get you sick too just by handling the recalled food. The FDA says you can ask for a refund by writing to hello@omaspride.com. Jill Nato, Fox News.
1: The tropical storm Layla formed Thursday in the Pacific Ocean and is expected to become a hurricane while approaching the Big Island of Hawaii, where it could bring heavy rain and flooding this weekend. More news online at afn.net and on the AFN mobile app. I'm Rusty Hughes.

Welcome to the Daily Manna Show here on Gospel 90.3 FM. I'm your host, Dave Strickland. You just heard Coming Dine by the Isaacs, and I do hope you are ready to dine, because we are going to serve you up some of that gospel manna from heaven. That's right, some of that food for your soul. We're going to give you a bunch of Southern gospel, mix in a little bluegrass, and maybe a hymn or two. We usually do that. It's all good stuff, and it's all a blessing, and hopefully it's an encouragement to you. Well, let's look at the weather over here. It's already 90 degrees. It ain't even noon yet. It's already 90 degrees here in Haines City, Florida, and looks like another boom boom today. Looks like a 75% chance of showers and thunderstorms this afternoon. High near 95 degrees. And then tonight, 25% chance of rain and a low of 75. And then tomorrow, sunny in the morning, afternoon clouds, chance of stray shower or thunderstorm, but only about a 30% chance of rain so far, they're saying, for tomorrow, with a high, though, once again at 95. You can just pencil that into your calendar the rest of August and September. 95, 95, 95. 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

0: 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I needed a new jacket, but the prices downtown were enough to make a grown man cry. Then I got a tip. Uh-huh. 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Thank you. 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Clean, classic. 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I turned over the price tag, and that's when the case cracked wide open. I looked around for security cameras. I checked for hidden microphones. I even looked for the police. Nobody seemed concerned. The cashier just smiled and asked,
1: "Would you like a bag?"
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0: lots of people to evacuate their homes, and in Spain, historical artifacts have been swiftly removed from the monastery of San Juan de la Pena and taken for safekeeping as a wildfire advances on the site. I'm Charles Teletesma.
1: This is SRN News. A Christian-owned business is petitioning the U.S. Supreme Court. Here's correspondent Michael Harrington.
2: Attorneys with Pacific Justice Institute and Alliance Defending Freedom are asking the High Court to take the case of a Korean spa, which the state of Washington says must allow males who identify as women into its female-only facility. The lawyers say the owners of Olympus Spa, quote, hold sincere Christian convictions that men and women should not be unclothed together outside of marriage. The Ninth U.S. Circuit Court of Appeals ruled against the spa, holding the First Amendment does not protect it from fines and prosecution. Michael Harrington reporting.
1: The case against a Muslim man accused of murdering 15 Jewish people at a Hanukkah celebration in Sydney, Australia, has attracted more than 800 witness statements. Prosecutors have issued a report to court officials on progress toward beginning the trial of Naveed Akram. He and his father are charged with a massacre last December at Australia's Bondi Beach. This is SRN News. Here's Rich Thomason now with the Midday Wall Street Business Report.
3: A key driver of the U.S. economy, retail sales, weakened last month, according to newly released government statistics. Less expensive gasoline played a role in the spending slump. Retail sales slipped 0.6% last month, the steepest decline since May of last year. Shoppers pulled back in several areas, including consumer electronics and online retailers. There was a notable bump in spending in both April and May as Americans dipped into their tax refunds. Wall Street began the day in record territory. The market reacting to the latest price data showing that inflation cooled in July, as well as a decline in oil prices. However, oil is on the rebound to end the week after two United Arab Emirates tankers were attacked with drones while trying to cross the Strait of Hormuz. For the Wall Street Business Report, I'm Rich Thomason.
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4: We've got 12:04 here on the day. We're Daily Mantis Show. Sorry, I'm doing multiple shows and losing my track here. Daily Mantis Show. That's where I'm at. It's 12:04. Good afternoon, everybody. It's currently a sweltering 93 degrees already here in Haines City. Chance of rain 80%. They're saying the high of 95, but I think it might reach a little higher than that unless the rain comes in early enough to knock it down. So we're somewhere around 95, 80% chance of rain. Then tonight, 25% chance of rain, a low of 75, and tomorrow about a 40% chance of rain, once again with a high of 95 degrees. Well, let's look at that good news verse of the day. It's found in Psalm 23 and verse 1. The Lord is my shepherd, I shall not want. That's Psalms chapter 23, verse 1, our good news verse of the day. Some people don't like me saying chapter. I think the Psalms are individual things, so you can get away with saying chapter or not saying chapter, but it's Psalm 23. All right, well, folks, Brother Doug's on vacation. We're filling in the morning, and David Sawyer's been on vacation 2 weeks, so it's just been me and Caleb here, so I think David will be back next week, and then Doug's gone for 3 weeks, so he's taking a pretty good hiatus. Hopefully he'll get rested up and geared up and come back chomping at the bit to do his morning show. Well, we do love your song requests throughout the show. You can call me at 863-422-9583. 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We do love your requests. We've had a few. I'd like to have a bunch more. All right, well, let's get the music going. Well, this is one of some folks' favorites. I think it may be our pastor's favorite. Midnight Cry by Gold City.

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Amen. Just Preach Jesus by the Glory Land Quartet. That's the only way to preach, folks, is just preach Jesus. All right, well, you're listening to the Daily Manna Show here on Gospel 90.3 FM. 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

0: Hello, neighbor. You're tuned in to the Westwood Gospel Time with Senior Pastor Walt Lanier of the Westwood Missionary Baptist Church in Winter Haven, Florida. Thank you for joining us today as we share together in God's precious Word. Here's Senior Pastor Walt Lanier, taking the Bible as it is to people as they are.
1: We find in Isaiah 52, verses 4 through 6. In verse 6, he talks about, "Therefore my people shall know my name. Therefore they shall know in that day that I am he that doth speak. Behold, it is I." Why did his people need to know his name? We find in the context, the name of the Lord was blasphemed through the captivity of his people. The people of the Lord were overcome by their enemies and brought away in bondage and kept back to captivity. And in so, well, it was a blasphemy against the name of the Lord. Why? Because the people should have been conquerors. Some of you are already making the connection, but we'll go a little further. Jeremiah 34, verse 16. "But ye turned and polluted my name." What? Does this mean that they had a really big problem with their expletives and their expressions and their phrases? No, as a matter of fact, they would not use the name of the Lord. Not even in worship. They would not say it. They were so terrified about using it incorrectly. And God, time and time again, would tell them, "You've missed the point. You've missed it entirely. I'm sure you shouldn't use my name like that, but I've called you out. You bear my name upon your life. You are to take it as a testimony to the rest of the world." And instead of being that witness and that light, you're polluting my name, because what the world sees of me is what they see in you. And it's not a reflection of what I've told you to be like. And this is what he told to the nation of Israel time and time again. As a matter of fact, many of the times for sparing the people of Israel, we find this all throughout Ezekiel, he would do it for his name's sake. Moses, when he told God, "Don't destroy these people." Do you know why? "For thy name's sake, the world knows these people by your name. And if you take them out, look at how it's going to reflect on you to the rest of the world." We find that principle over and over throughout Scripture. So the biggest use, let me just share, I have several verses in Ezekiel, but let me share one. Ezekiel chapter 20, verse 39. "As for you, O house of Israel, thus saith the Lord God, go ye, serve ye everyone his idols, and hereafter also, if ye will not hearken unto me. But pollute ye my holy name no more with your gifts

and with your idols. The biggest way that they took his name in vain wasn't its flippant use in the conversation of words, but its lack of proper application in the conversation of our life. Simply put, in a nutshell, if you don't get anything else, they took the name of the Lord in vain because they were not a proper representation of the name by which they had been called. The name that the world was supposed to know. And this is where, write down Malachi chapter 1 verse 6 if you're taking notes. Malachi chapter 1 verse 6, I'll read it to you. As a son honoreth his father and a servant his master, if then I be a father, where is mine honor? Well, everybody likes to say, Father God. And here God says, if I'm the father, where's my honor? Well, we serve the Lord. Well, if I'm the master, where's my fear? Saith the Lord of hosts unto you, O priests. Remember, this was supposed to be the religious people that got it. They understood it, supposedly. And here's what God says to them, that despise my name. And the audacity, the arrogance of humanity on full display when they says, wherein have we despised thy name? We don't even speak it so we don't use it wrong. He says, you despise my name. Time and time again, you've taken it in vain. And they say, us? When? How? We don't talk like that. And the Lord said, it's not about that. It's about how you live your life. It's about being a reflection of the one who's called you. A good name, the power of a good name. Proverbs 22:1 says, a good name is rather to be chosen than great riches, and loving favor rather than silver and gold. Let me just, I'll rapid fire a few of these verses off to you so that you can have all the dots connected. Malachi 1:11. For from the rising of the sun, even unto the going down of the same, my name shall be great among the Gentiles. Again, the purpose was his name would be known amongst all the earth. Matthew 10:22, ye shall be hated of all men for my name's sake. Boy, Matthew 18:20, for where two or three are gathered in my name, there am I in the midst of them. The power of that name by which we are called. Some people will come falsely in that name. The Lord talked about that. Matter of fact, he even said many shall come in my name saying, I am Christ, and shall deceive many. Mark 9:41, for whosoever shall give you a cup of water to drink in my name, because ye belong to Christ, verily I say unto you, he shall not lose his reward. What does that mean to help somebody in the name of Christ? Does it mean to say it? Well, absolutely, sure. Now, look, nothing wrong with saying, God bless you. And hey, in the name of Jesus, nothing wrong with that. But if that's what we have it attached to, then just like the generations past and past, we've missed the point. The point is that we're being an accurate reflection of the love that we've received and we now demonstrate to those around us. We carry the name of the Lord. Jesus even said, I am come in my Father's name. Many other things I wish I could share with you, but let me just share kind of the key to our lesson here. John chapter 14, verse 26. This is how we draw the power, because I don't want anyone to think that, well, we're nitpicking things from Scripture and, you know, misinterpreting, misapplying some things. Don't plan to get the nation of Israel mixed up with the church, with each of us believers today, but there are some principle here that still bear true. We can glean from the false use of the name of the Lord from the nation of Israel to understand how we ought to use the name of the Lord today. That's the whole purpose. I hope you don't get confused with it. John 14:26. But the Comforter, which is the Holy Ghost, whom the Father will send in my name, he shall teach you all things and bring all things to your remembrance whatsoever I have said unto you. As a child of God today, we have the Spirit of God dwelling within us. Matter of fact, we are sealed until the day of redemption, the Bible tells us, with the Spirit as part of his work. Romans 8:16 says, the Spirit itself beareth witness with our spirit that we are the children of God. That Spirit that was sent in his name bears witness to us that we're the children of God. You know, you and I today

0: carry the name of the Lord. You and I today take the name of the Lord with us. You see, that's not the question about, well, do we take it in vain? You don't get to decide whether you take it or not. If you are a child of God, you take it with you because the Spirit is within you. So the question then becomes, do we take it in vain? Do we take it? Do we quench the Spirit? Do we suppress it and give it no power in our life? Do we take it to no effect? Do we take it of no use? Does it have no power, no room to work? Well, there's many of us, many, that would never dream of even whispering the name of the Lord in a context that was careless or flippant. But many other groups of believers, that same mentality, will walk their daily life, Monday through Saturday, even Sundays, with the name of God in their pockets just in case they need it. And it's never put to use. It's never given any power. It's never demonstrated. It's never displayed. That's to carry it, to bear it, to take it in vain. We have an awesome responsibility to be the expression of the Lord to the world. We carry the message of Christ, yea, the very name of God Himself, to the world all around us, both here and abroad.
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0: American Family News. I'm Rusty P. Luigi Mangione has publicly admitted he killed UnitedHealthcare CEO Brian Thompson and entered a guilty plea to federal stalking charges during a hastily scheduled Manhattan federal court hearing today. Under New York law, Mangione cannot be tried in state court for murder. His sentencing is set for December 18th, and U.S. Attorney James McDonald says they'll seek the maximum.
1: We have brought the full force of the federal government to bear in this case. In this prosecution, we have consistently pursued the maximum penalties under the law as necessary and just punishment for these crimes. The result achieved today now allows our office to seek the maximum penalty allowed, life imprisonment, which, as I've conveyed to Mr. Thompson's family, is what we intend to seek.
0: The federal judge dismissing a lawsuit that accused Harvard University of anti-Semitism. Molly Lyon reporting from Cambridge, Massachusetts.
2: When this federal judge tossed this case, he argued this complaint failed to show ongoing civil rights violations. And the administration is already pushing back, with Assistant Attorney General Harmeet Dhillon writing in part, "We disagree with the ruling and are assessing next steps. The Justice Department Civil Rights Division is actively investigating anti-Semitism nationwide." In the now dismissed case against Harvard, the government argued the elite institution discriminated against Jewish and Israeli students, failing to protect them as pro-Palestinian protests broke out on campus. Now, filed in March, the suit focused on incidents from the 2023-24 academic year and also touched on a few events from 2025.
0: Alex Murdoch was back in court in South Carolina ahead of a retrial after his 2023 double murder conviction was overturned after a court official was found to have improperly swayed jurors. Jonathan Seri has more from Lexington, South Carolina.
3: Alec Murdaugh not wearing a prison uniform or shackles, the judge allowing him to wear civilian clothes. Murdaugh, who will likely serve the rest of his life behind bars after pleading guilty to millions of dollars in state and federal financial crimes, nonetheless wants to prove he is not the shooter who killed his wife Maggie and their youngest son Paul. Murdaugh's attorneys have asked the judge to dismiss the murder charges, but assuming the case moves forward, they're expected to argue with prosecutors over what jurors will be allowed to hear about Murdaugh's financial crimes, phone records, and DNA from an unknown person that was found under his wife's fingernails.
0: A high-profile surrogacy case in Texas is sparking fresh debate over abortions and prenatal medical care.
4: A surrogate mother who relocated to Texas recently gave birth to a baby boy diagnosed with a severe heart defect after the intended parents reportedly sought an abortion. Following a court order, the newborn is set to

0: receive immediate life-saving surgery. Kelsey Pritchard, Communications Director of Susan B. Anthony Pro-Life America, says the situation underscores the reality of late-term abortions across the country.
1: The surrogate case that we've all been watching is an awful reminder that abortions in the third trimester happen and are legal in 12 states now.
0: Pritchard adds the case highlights a broader pattern where mothers who receive difficult fetal diagnoses are quickly urged to terminate their pregnancies.
1: When women receive some sort of diagnosis of their baby in utero, that they are pushed to abort. And these are babies who often have treatable conditions or have conditions that with some sort of care in utero or right after they're born, they can go on to survive and thrive. Hmm. And regardless, those abortions that at that point in pregnancy are painful for the baby. They are very dangerous for the mother. And we're so glad that that baby is okay. But we hope that people wake up after hearing and seeing this story all over the place.
0: I'm Chris Woodward.
2: And finally, an American missionary who was kidnapped in Niger in October has been released. Two U.S. officials told the New York Times that Kevin Rideout, who serves with a North Carolina-based evangelical organization serving in mission, is in U.S. custody and en route to the U.S. There's more news online at AFN.net. I'm Rusty Pugh.
3: We've got 104 here on the Daily Manna Show. Good afternoon, everybody. It's currently 92 degrees here in Haines City. I just looked at the radar, and with this heating of the day, it looks like the showers are starting to pop up all around. So it's going to be a rainy day. They're saying 90% chance of rain, and it looks like it. Well, not only rain, but rain and thunderstorms. Look like a lot of orange popping up out there. Well, tonight looks like we got 25% chance of rain with a low of 75, and tomorrow a 25% chance of rain, high around 95 degrees. Well, I don't have a whole lot on the watch and report today. Going to keep it brief. I did notice terribly that the governor of Massachusetts signed an abortion law up there allowing abortion, folks, all the way up till birth. That's evil. It's plumb evil. It's sinister. And, you know, it's just a shame that these things happen in our country. And the other thing I just wanted to mention real quickly is don't forget that we're in early voting now. Today and tomorrow, the polls will be open for early voting from 9 a.m. to 6 p.m. There will be no polls open on Sunday or Monday. And then Tuesday, all the polls will be open for Election Day. Election Day voting is 7 a.m. to 7 p.m. Well, that's all I had for today. Let's go on ahead and get to the music with the Clark family. And what a wonderful name.

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This is program number 3938, heard in the true story of Angela, were Atlee Gilbert, Isabel Quintero, Mark Forrest, Jennifer Dimmitt, Ben Zarbach, and Anna Maria Alvarez. Original music, Don Badorf. 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Script, Chrissy Spallone. 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So, until next time, unless our Lord returns before then, I'm Timothy Gregory, reminding you that the doors to Pacific Garden Mission are open night and day. 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

0: behind the organization's operations.
1: I predicted months ago that we would see arrests in this case, and so it has been vindicating to see this actually move forward. Many of those on the right who had been following this case have been worried that no individuals specifically had been named, but it seems, you know, Heidi Beirich is the beginning of a process here, and I don't expect she's going to be the last to get arrested.
0: The criminal trial is currently scheduled to begin on October 5th in Alabama. Conservative political pundits are skeptical that anything can be done about the Hassan Piker problem. Chad Groening has more.
2: Hassan Piker is a multimillionaire who hates his country and is virulently anti-Semitic. He is known for claiming the U.S. deserved 9/11 and saying that it, quote, doesn't matter if rapes happen on October 7th, referring to the Hamas terror attack against Israel that killed more than 1,200 people. And the foul-mouthed socialist streamer has dressed up in the uniform of Communist China's founder Mao Zedong. Robert Spencer is the director of Jihad Watch.
3: I do think that he is indeed a traitor and that he should be prosecuted as such. U.S. treason laws have been kind of notoriously lax, but now we are facing a treasonous movement on a large scale that really does want to change the government of the United States, destroy the free republic, and replace it with an Islamic authoritarian state and or a Marxist authoritarian state.
2: Robert Nye is a columnist for the Washington Times. He says the First Amendment protects even people calling for terrible things.
4: Like violence, unless you can prove that what they said directly is linked to an act of violence, they can say anything they want. And so Mr. Piker is talking about killing landlords who won't lease a vacant property, soaking their red capitalist blood. He is full of fiery rhetoric. And the way the law has evolved over the years, I don't see a path toward Department of Justice prosecution of him for anything he says.
2: But nice is if Piker does something or gets someone else to do something, then they might have a case. I'm Chad Groening.
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5: 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Our good news verse of the day is found in Psalm 23 and verse 1. The Lord is my shepherd, I shall not want. That's Psalms 23 and verse 1, our good news verse of the day. And today's weather, we got about a 50% chance of rain, scattered thunderstorms and showers developing. Then we got a high of 95 degrees. And then tonight, we got about a 25% chance of rain, partly cloudy skies, low of 76 degrees. 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
1: Our God does not reside in trees and in rocks and in cows and in elephants. 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
1: We're going to know it all then, brother. 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
0: That's the Landmark Hour on Gospel 90.3 for such a time as this.

and his might. Seated next to me was a dear old man with wrinkles in his face. His hands were calloused and his hair had turned gray. As the preacher told of that home beyond the sky, the old fellow bowed his head and tears came to his eyes. When the invitation was given for those

0: gave birth to a baby boy diagnosed with a severe heart defect after the intended parents reportedly sought an abortion. Following a court order, the newborn is set to receive immediate life-saving surgery. Kelsey Pritchard, communications director of Susan B. Anthony Pro-Life America, says the situation underscores the reality of late-term abortions across the country.
1: The surrogate case that we've all been watching is an awful reminder that abortions in the third trimester happen and are legal in 12 states now.
0: Pritchard adds the case highlights a broader pattern where mothers who receive difficult fetal diagnoses are quickly urged to terminate their pregnancies.
1: When women receive some sort of diagnosis of their baby in utero, that they are pushed to abort. And these are babies who often have treatable conditions or have conditions that with some sort of care in utero or right after they're born, they can go on to survive and thrive. Hmm. And regardless, those abortions at that point in pregnancy are painful for the baby. They are very dangerous for the mother. And we're so glad that baby is okay. But we hope that people wake up after hearing and seeing this story all over the place.
0: I'm Chris Woodward.
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3: 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Our good news verse of the day is found in Psalm 23 and verse 1. The Lord is my shepherd, I shall not want. That's Psalms 23 and verse 1, our good news verse of the day. And today's weather, we got about a 50% chance of rain, scattered thunderstorms and showers developing. Then we got a high of 95 degrees. And then tonight, we got about a 25% chance of rain, partly cloudy skies, low of 76 degrees. 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

0: 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Gospel 90.3. That's more like it.
1: Sing the one you sang this morning. Jesus, oh Jesus.
2: Yes, sir.
1: It's special to us.
2: Yes.
1: Amen.

0: Now, what you've brought me today is truly remarkable. This is a pristine ceramic mug featuring a cartoon cat saying, "I hate Mondays." Notice the subtle coffee stain from circa 2012.
1: Wow, is it worth a lot?
0: If you were to take this to a high-end boutique in New York, you could easily expect to pay an arm and a leg. But tell me, where did you actually acquire it?
1: Oh, I got it at New Life Thrift Store.
0: Fascinating. And what was the damage to your estate?
1: It was 50 cents, and the lady at the register gave me a free lollipop.
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John 14:5-6, Thomas saith unto him, Lord, we know not whither thou goest, and how can we know the way? 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No man cometh unto the Father but by me. Jesus also said in Matthew 11:28-30, Come unto me, all ye that labor and are heavy laden, and I will give you rest. 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

0: Have you had a rough day? Are you feeling down? Do you need a pick-me-up, a good laugh, or a catchy song? 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
1: There's not many of us that want to admit

There's not many of us that want to admit that we're selfish. But I have to be honest with you and tell you that I have gone through a selfish spell. I think there's times when I just feel like I want everybody to care about what I need and what's important to me. But, you know, that's very selfish. So I started thinking about selfish, and the opposite of selfish is selfless, you know, where you don't even think of yourself at all. And I thought of the lies that we tell ourselves when we're in a selfish mood. Like, I can cheat on this test. After all, I deserve to pass this class. You know, and usually when we're being selfish, we use that word, I deserve. Here's another one that I have done. Can I tell you? And I'll tell you the story in a minute. I can spend all this money on myself. I work for it. I remember many years ago, Kevin had bought a bunch of hunting stuff. This sounds so childish. I hate to even admit it, but you know, I do try to admit the truth to you all. And so because he had bought all this hunting stuff, I went out and spent several hundred dollars on clothes for myself. And I said, I deserve to do this because he did that. And I'm thinking, I just put us, after it was all over and I got over my selfish spirit, I realized I just put us in debt. I just spent double money that we didn't need to spend. And I'm thinking, that doesn't make sense at all. It doesn't really. And usually when you're being selfish, after you get over it, you look back and you say, why did I do that? Then another lie of being selfish person is, I can get an abortion. I have a right to control my own body. Have we been hearing that a lot lately? Yes. They think, what's my life? I deserve this and deserve that. And I'm thinking, you know, do you hear yourself saying that? You know, like, it's okay for me to kill this baby because I deserve. It doesn't make sense. Another lie of a selfish person is, it's okay for me to be mad at this person. He did me wrong. Now, let me just tell you, I have had situations where I felt like I was justified in being mad at somebody because of who they were. But can I tell you, that's not being a selfless person. That's looking at your own situation, thinking, I deserve to be treated better. You see, it's all about I. When we get in these selfish modes, it's all about I. And there's nowhere in the Bible where it talks about us wanting to be, us making I important. The Bible says in Philippians 2:7-8, but made himself of no reputation and took upon him the form of a servant and was made in the likeness of men. And being found in fashion as a man, he humbled himself and became obedient unto death, even to the death of the cross. See, as a believer, we should lay aside our rights. We say we want to follow Christ, then we must live as he did for others. He laid down his own rights. He didn't have to die for us, but he chose to do that. It was a selfless action for him to die for us that day. You know, the Bible says in John 15:13, greater love hath no man than this, that a man laid down his life for his friends. So he showed great love and compassion toward us and his fellow man by giving his life for him. You know, whenever we are selfless, it looks good to God. Ephesians 5:2 says, and walk in love, as Christ also hath loved us and hath given himself for us, an offering and a sacrifice to God for a sweet-smelling savor. This says that it smells sweet. It's a savor that smells sweet in the nostrils of God when people are selfless, when they give themselves to other people. Yesterday, we had a big day in Greenwood, Indiana, and it was a wonderful day, and I enjoyed it so much. But I think when I look back over it, the reason why I loved it even more is because I didn't want to do it. I was being lazy, but I pushed on and tried to be a blessing to those people. And I forgot about how I felt and how I didn't want to do it, and I just did it. And it was a great feeling when I put my head on the pillow last night, saying, praise God for what we got to accomplish and how God used us to in our service to him. And you know what? That's what we should every night lay our head down on our pillow and say, thank God I got to live for him and do this for him and do that for him. And stop worrying about what people aren't doing for us or what we deserve, but care more about doing what's right for God. Rejoice in the Lord always. And again, I say rejoice.

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2: American Family News, I'm Robert Thornton. President Donald Trump spoke at a police academy today in New York to talk about his record on crime.
3: I also deployed the National Guard and federal law enforcement to restore public safety in our nation's capital, Washington, D.C. And in D.C., Memphis, and New Orleans, we've removed over 30,000 criminals from the streets in a single year. In Memphis, crime is down 71%. In New Orleans, crime is down 75%. And in D.C., crime is down 81%.
2: The president also said that New York Attorney General Letitia James is, quote, a dirty cop. Law enforcement spoke to reporters today after Luigi Mangione pleaded guilty to a federal stalking charge in the killing of UnitedHealthcare CEO Brian Thompson back in 2024. The assistant director in charge for FBI's New York field office, James Barnicle, praised the work of law enforcement for their work in bringing Mangione to justice and stressed the severity of the crime.
4: This tragedy shocked the nation, left a deep impact on everyone it touched. Violence driven by hostility toward opportunity and success stands in sharp contrast to the values true Americans hold dear.
2: The 28-year-old is scheduled to be sentenced on December 18th. Officials said they intend to seek the maximum punishment of life in prison. An American missionary who was kidnapped in Niger in October has been released, according to his organization. Two U.S. officials told the New York Times yesterday that Kevin Rideout, who serves with the North Carolina-based evangelical organization serving in mission, was in U.S. custody and en route to the United States. President Trump's inner circle is facing a major shakeup following White House Press Secretary Karoline Leavitt's announcement that she is stepping down at the end of the month to focus on her young children. While the administration bids farewell to her, conservative commentators are hailing the move as a powerful cultural statement. AFN's Chris Woodward has more.
5: Political analyst and commentator Jenna Ellis took to social media to applaud Leavitt's announcement, framing it as a rebuke of conventional career-first culture.
6: There are some things far more important than your career or status.
5: Ellis argued that being pro-family must extend past political talking points and manifest as real-life choices.
6: Being pro-family isn't only a policy position. Sometimes it means making decisions to put family first and actually ordering our lives according to those priorities.
5: Emphasizing the weight of the decision, Ellis noted that no office in Washington can substitute for parental presence at home.
6: No title, no amount of influence, no television camera, and no office, even one inside the White House, can replace that unique role of the family.
5: Ellis concluded that Leavitt's departure serves as an important reminder of what truly matters for working parents navigating high-pressure environments.
6: The point isn't for women to have it all. It's to do what matters. And recognizing that your children need you more than a career does isn't stepping backward. It's putting first things first.
5: President Trump has stated that while Leavitt is leaving the daily press briefing room, she will remain a top outside advisor as the party gears up for the upcoming midterm elections. I'm Chris Woodward.
2: A former high-ranking New Mexico Democrat legislator has been convicted of dozens of federal charges stemming from a years-long scheme to divert money from public schools to a friend's company in exchange for kickbacks. Jurors reached the verdict today following a trial that included testimony from Cheryl Williams Stapleton's former colleagues, investigators, and tax experts. William Stapleton, who declined to testify, could face 20 years in federal prison when sentenced. Her attorney said all options were being considered. Hawaii is on alert as tropical system Lala continues to strengthen. Hawaii Governor Josh Green declared a state of emergency yesterday, warning that the storm poses a serious threat to the state, particularly Hawaii Island. The Big Island is expected to take a hard hit with very heavy rain and strong winds. On Wall Street, stocks were down today. The Dow dropped 107. The S&P lost 13. The Nasdaq shed 74. West Texas Intermediate crude was up to about $82 a barrel. That is all our time for now. You can see more news online at afm.net. I'm Robert Thornton.

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1: You know, I promise the Lord if he set me free.
0: There's one cross of Hiroshima.
1: I put a pencil and I'll find what the end might be.
0: There's one cross of Hiroshima.
1: One day I was walking along.
0: There's one cross of Hiroshima.
1: You know, I heard a voice, but I saw the one. Hey now, the voice I heard sounded oh so sweet. Came down from my head to the sole of my feet. I said, get away.
0: Get away, Jordan.
1: Get away, get away. Oh, Chili Jordan, I'm gonna cross the line. Hey now, of one of these mornings, and it won't be long. You're gonna look for me, child, but I'll be gone. Just a few more.

0: And now it's time for the Fabulous Funnies.
1: Then the other place in the community, a place that I wouldn't take anything in the world for, a place that had a great influence on my life, and probably one of the reasons I'm a storyteller today, the social center of the community, little country store. Oh, the hours I spent in there in the mornings. Oh, the building is still there, folks, it is. I go by occasionally and see it. But being there in the morning and listening to those characters come in and sit around on the feed sacks around the pot-bellied stove and tell stories. Oh, the first storyteller never had a chance. I was in there one morning. It was about late October. It was chilly at night. Old boy said, boy, it got cold out at our house last night. We don't even have any fire in the house yet. I just shivered all night. The other one said, did your teeth chatter? He said, I don't know. We don't sleep together. And it went on day after day. I was in there one morning. Fella pulled up outside. He had a nice car. We knew immediately he was not from our community. And he came in and he was dressed kind of funny. He had on a shirt like we had never seen.

before, the collar buttoned down on the end. We'd never seen a shirt like that. We talked about that after he left. We wondered why you would want something like that. One old boy said, you know, if you ride in the back of a pickup, your collar wouldn't flop around a lot. Well, anyway, he got him an RC Cola and a bologna sandwich. In those days, the grocer would drag out a big old roll of bologna, take a big old dirty butcher knife and cut you off a big slab of bologna, put it between two crackers, and sell it to you for about a nickel. Well, he was sitting over there, standing over kind of next to the wall, drinking his pop and eating his bologna sandwich. No fella sitting on a feed sack over here just looking at him. Looking him up and down. He said, why are you staring at me? He said, without the mustache, you'd look exactly like my wife. Fella said, I don't have a mustache. He said, my wife does. And it went on. One morning, his character came in. He said, well, next Friday, me and the old woman, that's what he called his wife, said, we'll be married 40 years. They said, well, congratulations. He said, what you gonna do to celebrate? He said, I'm gonna take her to Hawaii. They said, well, that is wonderful. What are you gonna do for the 50th? He said, I'm gonna go back and get her. Well, they kidded each other. They pulled jokes on each other. But if you needed help, they were there to help you. I remember coming in there one morning. They were standing around the stove talking about a family in the community that needed some financial assistance. And they were talking about what they might do. One of them said, I'll tell you what we can do. He said, I have a mule. I'll donate this mule. And we'll sell tickets on him. And we'll raffle him off Friday night to make money for the family. They decided that's what they would do. They set out through the community selling tickets. About Wednesday, the fella came in and said, how many tickets have been sold? They said, well, about 125. He said, well, folks, we've got a problem. He said, gather up back here. We need to talk. They said, what's the problem? He said, last night, the mule died. So they started talking about what they might do. In a few minutes, one of them popped up and said, I'll tell you exactly what we do. We get back out there. We sell as many tickets as we can. And Friday night, we still raffle him off. Somebody said, everybody will be mad. He said, uh-uh. Just the winner and we'll give him his money back.

Have you had a rough day? Are you feeling down? Do you need a pick-me-up, a good laugh, or a catchy song? Well, look no further. It's the Head and Home Show on Gospel 90.3.

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1: 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I'm Robert.

0: The city was cold. 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I needed a new jacket, but the prices downtown were enough to make a grown man cry. Then I got a tip. Uh-huh. 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Clean, classic. 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I turned over the price tag, and that's when the case cracked wide open. I looked around for security cameras. I checked for hidden microphones. I even looked for the police. Nobody seemed concerned. The cashier just smiled and asked,
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Verses 13 and 14 we read, "For whosoever shall call upon the name of the Lord shall be saved. How then shall they call on him in whom they have not believed? And how shall they believe in him who they have not heard? And how shall they hear without a preacher?" Today, while in prayer, I ask God to take me to someone in my day to witness to. It never fails that God provides. There is always someone who needs Christ. Today, if you want to lift your spirits, seek someone who needs to hear the good news. 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

0: that's on the other side, they really don't have their act together. And by having sort of generated some wacko candidates and some of the positions they're holding, that is the only upside that may save the ship here. But I'm afraid the Iranian contingent as an element in the elections come November is a lost cause unless a miracle happens.
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2: Today, Luigi Mangione pleaded guilty to a federal stalking charge and admitted to killing UnitedHealthcare CEO Brian Thompson in 2024. Fox's Brian Yunus reports.
3: Mangione admitting in court today that he stalked, shot, and killed UnitedHealthcare CEO Brian Thompson. And Mangione, fairly unemotional, actually, read this letter aloud saying, quote, "Before traveling to New York, I used a 3D printer to make a gun. I traveled to New York with the intent to shoot Brian Thompson. On the morning of December 4th, 2024, I shot Mr. Thompson in Manhattan. I knew what I was doing." Seated and shackled in court, Mangione revealed the location of the UnitedHealthcare investor conference was never made public, so he posed as an investor, tricking them into disclosing the information.
2: Thompson's family was in the courtroom during the guilty plea. Mangione's defense team is expected to try and get the state charges thrown out on grounds of double jeopardy. A Kentucky woman has been arrested in connection to vandalism at the World War II Memorial on the National Mall, where she allegedly splattered different colored paints and graffitied "clean hands, dirty money." D.C. resident and chief legal counsel for Americans United for Life, Steve Aiden, told Fox he wishes people would use their rights in a better way.
4: I wish that people would use the rights they have to express themselves in an appropriate way instead of taking away the enjoyment of all of us at a beautiful place like this.
2: The woman made her first appearance in court, where she's facing one count for injury or destruction of a monument and another for injury or destruction of government property. Each charge carries a potential of 10 years in prison. Texas Attorney General Ken Paxton secured a victory for election integrity as the Fifth Circuit Court of Appeals reversed a federal district court ruling that upheld challenges to key provisions of the state's Election Integrity Act. In 2021, the Texas legislature enacted the measure. The provisions challenged in the case require voters casting ballots by mail to provide an identification number or social security number that matches state records. It also includes provisions giving voters multiple opportunities to correct certain defects with their mail-in ballots, among other items. See more news online at AFN.net.
1: 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Our good news verse today is found in Psalms 23 and verse 1. "The Lord is my shepherd, I shall not want." That's Psalms 23 and verse 1, our good news verse of the day. And tonight's weather, we got partly cloudy skies, about a 25% chance of rain, a low of 76 degrees. And tomorrow, we got a 40% chance of rain with a high of 95 degrees. 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
6: Thy word is a lamp unto my feet and a light unto my path. This is Gary Neron welcoming you to the Lamp and Light broadcast, coming to you from the studios of Central Baptist Church in beautiful Ocala, Florida. Lamp and Light is a ministry taking a book of the Bible verse by verse, teaching as it is to men as they are, without compromise or apology, speaking the truth in love. And our purpose is to give the lamp and light to all. Yesterday in our study of 1 Peter chapter 5, we were talking about having spiritual unity in the local church without having an outside authority governing the church. Let's continue with that thought today. Now, here's our teacher and pastor, Dr. Andy Bloom.
7: There can be spiritual unity without organizational uniformity or officers and offices which bring local churches

into submission to their directives, with or without pastoral leading. Now, let me just say it this way. There is not an outside organization that is to have authority over your local church. And Bible Unity, according to Ephesians chapter 4, looks at one God, one faith, or in other words, one body of doctrine, one Word of God, one Bible, one Holy Spirit, one Father, one Son of God. See, it looks at all that. When we're going to be in unity, we agree with the Word of God. We're agreeing with God. That's unity. See, man is not trying to reconcile God to himself. Man must be reconciled to God. You try to build a unity outside of doctrine, and you start watering down the Word of God, watering down doctrine to have unity. You may have a unity with men, but you don't have Bible unity. Because God sets the standard. The Bible sets the standard. And if you're not in complete agreement with that, then, my friend, you're in trouble. Now, some people will say, well, you know what? We need to have an evangelistic effort. Let's get as many souls saved as possible. You say, great. Now, we need to teach them eternal security, and we also need to teach them baptism by immersion. Say, no, don't do that. That'll break the unity. And those doctrines aren't important. What's important is people getting saved. No, if it's in the Bible, eternal security is in the Bible, baptism by immersion is in the Bible, and those are doctrines of God's Word and teachings, you don't water them down. You don't forsake them in order to have unity. You put unity of man ahead of the Word of God. And that is awful, low-down, treacherous sin. It is blasphemy toward God. I hope that you understand that I'm not going to water that down at all. You see, it's not me. It's God's Word. And that's where we should stand. Now, he says again there in verse 4, when the chief shepherd shall appear. Isn't that great? When? He doesn't say if. He says when. It's a sure thing. Jesus is coming again. But this also tells you, especially it tells us pastors, when the chief shepherd shall appear is a time of accountability. Are you ready? 2 Corinthians chapter 5, verses 10 and 11 says, for we must all appear before the judgment seat of Christ, that everyone may receive the things done in his body according to that which he hath done, whether it be good or bad. Knowing therefore the terror of the Lord, we persuade men. Now, listen, Paul says, hey, there is a judgment seat of Christ, and we're going to receive for what we've done. We know the terror of the Lord. We're going to persuade men so that they don't fall under the chastening of God. And so he says, when the chief shepherd shall appear, ye shall receive a crown of glory that fadeth not away. Now, pastor, you see that promise? Worldly riches will corrupt and rust, and they decay. Well, my friend, the crown God gives is very great in glory. But 5 billion years into eternity, that glory has lost none of its luster, and it has not faded. I once was playing church softball, and that year I won the RBI, that is, the runs batted in trophy. And so I thought, man, that is great. You know, I don't even know if that trophy still exists. I remember several years after I'd won the trophy, I saw it one time. That thing was so beaten and battered, and there was rust spots here, and there was fading here and there. And you know what? It really felt great the night I received that. Boy, that felt good. What a great feeling that was. But you know what? The feeling and the pride with the trophy lasted about as long as that night. And maybe a few days afterwards, it started, the glory and the joy of it started going down. And now it's just a long past memory that doesn't mean beans to anybody. Well, greater than any trophy, even a Congressional Medal of Honor, is the crown of glory. And pastor, you feed the church of God, his flock. That is, you tend it. You take it into the deep, green, rich pastures of God's Word. You warn them. You name those that cause division. You tell them of sin. You exhort them to righteousness.

and you stick with it. You're long-suffering, and you don't quit. You endure. You fight the good fight. You finish the course. There is a crown of glory. Proverbs chapter 4, verses 7 through 9 shows that this crown of glory, although primarily to pastors, is not limited to pastors. It says, their wisdom is the principal thing. Therefore, get wisdom, and with all thy getting, get understanding. Exalt her, and she shall promote thee. She shall bring thee to honor. And when thou dost embrace her, she shall give to thine head an ornament of grace. A crown of glory shall she deliver to thee. There's the crown of glory again. And as for wisdom, what is wisdom? Well, the beginning of wisdom, we're told, is the fear of the Lord. The fear of the Lord is to hate evil. Pride, arrogancy, the froward mouth, the evil way do I hate, the Lord says. And so, the fear of the Lord is to hate evil. Hate those things God hates. Fear the Lord. Fear Him. And that's the beginning of wisdom. Wisdom leads to a crown of glory. In Proverbs chapter 16, verse 31, the hoary head, that is the gray head, the head that's turned white, is a crown of glory if it be found in the way of righteousness. Walk in righteousness, not worldliness. Again, if it be found in the way of righteousness, it is a crown of glory. Not everyone that gets a gray head and a white head and that's saved is going to have a crown of glory. It must be found in the way of righteousness. What is righteousness? Well, if you will read in Deuteronomy chapter 6, the last verse of that chapter, you will find that righteousness is living in obedience to the Lord's commands. So if you're going to be righteous, live in obedience to the word of God. Matthew chapter 10, verse 41 says, he that receiveth a prophet in the name of a prophet shall receive a prophet's reward. And he that receiveth a righteous man in the name of a righteous man shall receive a righteous man's reward. Now, what have we read as the prophets, the pastors, the righteous man's reward? It's a crown of glory. So that's for you as well. Now, the question is there a crown of glory in your future? God told us what a pastor is supposed to do and be in the church. Do you oppose God and make His word of none effect by not submitting yourself to that pastor's leadership? Normally, I end a passage like this by going right into God's plan of salvation. And my friend, you may not be saved, and that's the reason you have a problem with submission to authority. But if you are saved, and you're having pastoral problems, yet He's preaching the Word, He's calling sin, sin, He's calling right, right, He's doing what Jesus described in Matthew chapter 23, verse 23, then my friend, pray and ask God to forgive you. Go to your pastor. Let him know you love him. Encourage him. And tell him you want to be a willing worker. And you want him to help you to serve the Lord in your local church. And after your pastor has a heart attack and you have to pick him up off the floor, I'm sure you'll have somebody there that wants to help you out. Now again, though, problems sometimes come because you're a church member, but you're not really saved. Why not right now where you are? Admit, no, I'm not really saved. I'm a sinner. All have sinned and come short of the glory of God. We've all done that. And now you just must be willing to turn from sin. Repent ye therefore and be converted, Acts 3:19 says. Turn from depending on yourself. Turn from your sin and be converted. Give your life to the Lord. Acts 17:30 says that God commands all men everywhere to repent. Because He has appointed a day in which He'll judge the world. God equates repentance with salvation and the judgment to come. Believe that Jesus Christ died on the cross for your sins and was buried, and having shed His blood and died for you, 3 days later, He rose up from the dead. He did that because He loves you, and He wanted to free you from sin and its dominion of you in this life, as well as to give you eternal life in heaven.

0: And so he says in Romans 10:13, that if thou shalt confess with thy mouth the Lord Jesus, and believe on thine heart that God has raised him from the dead, thou shalt be saved. For with the heart man believes unto righteousness, and with the mouth confession is made to salvation. For whosoever, that's you, that's me, shall call upon the name of the Lord, shall be saved. My friend, why not right now, right where you are, bow your head and pray with me? Pray this prayer and ask the Lord to save you. Dear God, I know I'm a sinner and I need forgiveness. Forgive me of my sins. I believe that Jesus Christ shed his precious blood on the cross and died for my sin. I believe that 3 days later, he rose up victorious over death and hell. And I right now invite Jesus Christ into my life as my Lord, as my God, as my Savior. Save me right now. Thank you for saving me. In Jesus' name, amen. Now, my friend, if you just prayed that prayer and you just asked the Lord to save you, write us and let us know. I have a booklet I want to send to you titled Building Blocks. It will instruct you in righteousness. It'll instruct you in doctrine. It'll instruct you in the weightier matters, but it'll also in the new things. It'll show you how to live this Christian life, how to study the Bible to get more from it, how to pray, what you ought to pray for, show you how to lead others to Christ. It'll also tell you about the local church and doctrine and things of that nature. And I want you to have that booklet absolutely free. Just say, Brother Andy, I was saved listening to your broadcast. Brother Andy, I've listened to your broadcast. I'd like to have that booklet. Would you please send it to me, and I will send it to you. Well, I see that my time is up for today, and I want to thank you for listening to the Lamp and Light broadcast. Please tell others about our broadcast, because that's how the Lamp and Light grows. And my friend, may the lamp of God's Word be the light that you follow today.
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1: Let this mind be in you, which was also in Christ Jesus, who being in the form of God, thought it not robbery to be equal with God, but made himself of no reputation, and took upon him the form of a servant, and was made in the likeness of men. And being found in fashion as a man, he humbled himself and became obedient unto death, even the death of the cross. Wherefore God also hath highly exalted him, and given him a name which is above every name, that at the name of Jesus every knee should bow, of things in heaven, and things in earth, and things under the earth, and that every tongue should confess that Jesus Christ is Lord, to the glory of God the Father.